0: They're holding firm on the proposed capital gains tax overhaul. Nationals leader Matt Canavan says the government can't ignore the concerns of business owners.
1: Anthony Albanese and his government just totally ignoring them. They're saying they're not going to make any changes to the capital gains tax. That's what small businesses want. And the government should give them a voice, should have a proper parliamentary inquiry, so all those small businesses posting memes can actually also talk directly to their representatives.
0: Hundreds of kilograms of illicit drugs have been found hidden in a diesel generator imported into Sydney. Dusty Fitzpatrick takes a look.
2: The generator is understood to have arrived at Port Botany in Sydney from Mexico via Malaysia. Authorities allege more than 100 kilograms of cocaine and 250 kilos of methamphetamine was stashed inside. The AFP has seized the drugs and is working to identify the criminal syndicate responsible for the importation. Officers are seeking assistance from people who may have been asked to help store the generator. Dusty Fitzpatrick, Sydney.
0: One in four Aussie families are cutting back on children's sport as they battle the cost of living pressures. NU's Lee Harrison has more.
3: A national Compare Club survey of 1,000 parents has found many riddled by guilt, with one in four ditching kids' sport to save cash. It's also found that where there's financial pressure, half of all families are having more arguments about money. News Corp says 55% of parents with a child under 18 describe themselves as struggling or just getting by. 42% of these families are also spending less on music, dance and tutoring. Even worse, 78% were spending less on trips to museums, zoos and theme parks. Lee Harrison, Air News.
0: The Australian dollar is buying 71.5 US cents. This is Air News. Firstly to rugby league and to the Origin camp, where Nathan Cleary has scoffed at criticism of Stephen Crichton's selection for the Blues. Crichton has been out of form with the Bulldogs and continues to battle injury, but Cleary says the star centre always rises to the occasion.
4: Criticism's pretty ridiculous, to be honest. Every time he's been asked to do a job in a big game, he's gone over and above. Just his leadership as well, his presence. Every time I look across and I'm next to him on the field, I feel great.
0: Round 12 of the NRL kicked off in Canberra last night, and News Terry Daniel reports.
5: Raiders coach Ricky Stewart has slammed confusing officiating as his side were beaten 30-22 by the Dolphins. Despite missing six key players through injury and origin, the Dolphins won a fourth straight NRL game for the very first time. The Dolphins' Jeremy Marshall-King on Nine says it was hard fought.
6: Yeah, that first half, thought we done pretty good. You know, we were making good metres and, you know, just playing how we wanted to play. And that second half was pretty poor by us. You know, we let them back in and something got to look at and go back to the drawing board.
5: Terry Daniel, Air Sport.
0: In AFL, Hawthorn coach Sam Mitchell says he has full faith in their medical team after forward Nick Watson was left on the field for at least 3 minutes in last night's game despite copping a heavy knock. He then returned to the ground after quarter time following a concussion test. The Hawks going on to win the clash against Adelaide in chilly Launceston by 9 points. Round 11 continues tonight with a doubleheader. Ben Mackay back for Essendon against the injury-ravaged Richmond after he was omitted for the past fortnight. St Kilda take on Fremantle at Docklands. Australian Independent Radio News.
7: It's right on 5 minutes past eight. Good morning. Welcome to Capital Breakfast. It's the 22nd day of May and good to have you on board. Sunny is the forecast, weather-wise, all the way through until Wednesday when the rain's back. A maximum 19 today. A temperature range tomorrow of 5 through to 19, a top temperature of 21 on Sunday, 23 on Monday, and presently the winds are calm. The overnight minimum was 7 degrees, recorded at a quarter past 7 this morning, so not far away was that, and the current temperature is 8 degrees. Come rain or shine, the music's always fine on Capital, 101.7 FM and digital.

Ted Mulry with his gang, and come on now, babe, jump in my car. Hello and good morning to David and to Tony and Denise and also George. George is jumping on the end of that that sheep gag. The one about the zoo. Did you hear that one earlier on? What's George saying? He's saying he reacted to the sheep joke. He didn't want to be sheepish. Oh, I see. That would be lying if he said he didn't like it. Oh, very good. George, just what do you call a flock of sheep tumbling down the hill? You call it a lambslide. Like that. Or, if you want to be sheepish about all these things, scientists have discovered a way to milk sheep. Just release a new iPhone every year. It's Capital Breakfast, 12 minutes past 8.

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3: It's Capital Breakfast with Ian Hazelby. Excuse me, is this the way to Amarillo? Shine.

Keep that sun shining there. Johnny and the Hurricanes, and you are my sunshine at 20 minutes past eight. The local news bulletin at half past eight. My favourite word in the English language is frequently, and I try to use it as often as possible.

Buck Owens along with Ringo, and all I've got to do is act naturally. Oh, by the way, we have an Eagles competition starting next week. I'm not letting the cat out of the bag at this stage. But here's one of their songs.

delightful, the French pianist in Richard Clarin. Hey. I thought you'd gone. Richard Clarin, a selection of Australian songs there in medley. And it brought the time to 8:30. Ian Hazelby and the Western Australian News Bulletin. The City of Perth has contracted a national law firm to investigate allegations about suspended Chief Executive Michelle Reynolds. It comes after the problem-plagued council was put on notice by local government inspector Tony Brown over its dysfunction. Shortly after, the inspector advised the council to improve by the 19th of June or face a possible inquiry and dismissal. The council held a confidential meeting where it voted to suspend Ms. Reynolds and appoint the law firm. Local Government Minister Hannah Beasley called the council's conduct unbelievable and unacceptable and set a motion to expand councillors' travel, accommodation and hospitality entitlements against the administration's recommendation was the latest example. The federal government has allocated $7.2 million to help cover the cost of extra vaccines and a surge workforce who will help health officials give booster diphtheria vaccinations to people in vulnerable areas. 230 cases of diphtheria have been reported this year, the biggest outbreak since national record keeping began. Diphtheria is a highly contagious bacterial infection that transfers through liquid when an infected person sneezes or coughs. People travelling through high-risk regional and remote areas of the Kimberley, Goldfields and Pilbara have been urged to look at their diphtheria vaccination status. The Federal Treasurer, Jim Chalmers, has given a firm commitment to maintaining Western Australia's current GST share, saying it reflects the state's massive contribution

the national economy. Dr. Chalmers was speaking in Perth on his post-budget trip around the nation ahead of the Productivity Commission handing down its latest recommendations on the carve-up later this year. Major changes were made in 2018, and WA share currently has a 75-cent floor for every GST dollar raised in the state. Dr. Chalmers said he and the Prime Minister are huge supporters of WA getting its fair share. A mouse plague in Morawar has left residents and business owners fighting a daily battle to clear away carcasses and clean up after the rodents invaded homes, shops and streets. Morawar Shire President Karen Chappell says it's a daily task to go around and collect mice carcasses in homes or businesses and discard them and get ready for the next day and go through the same process. The WA Health Department has issued an alert urging people in Morawar and surrounding areas to stay safe handling dead mice and to protect their homes and family. Mice were running through cropping zones in the Midwest, Wheatbelt and Goldfields Esperance, and scientists have warned a plague could threaten $1 billion worth of grain if urgent action were not taken. The Run for a Reason event on Sunday will require the temporary closure of several Perth roads to ensure the safety of participants, volunteers and spectators. Participants running, walking or wheeling in the Run for a Reason will start at the corner of Hay and William Streets in the CBD and finish at Gloucester Park. Competitors and spectators are urged to take public transport to and from the event, which is free for all participants until 3 p.m. Since 2010, Run for a Reason has raised over $14.5 million for charities. The free flu jabs at the AFL football campaign will continue following the success of the three matchday programs this month. As the worst of the winter peak hits WA, the vaccination coverage sits around 15%, far behind the ambitious 40% target. Footy fans can get vaccinated at tonight's game between Fremantle and St Kilda, while a needle-free nasal spray vaccine, Flu Mist, will be available for children aged 2 to 11. The seven main numbers in Powerball in last night's lotto for $40 million were not chosen, and next week's draw is another jackpot. Powerball on Thursday is worth $60 million. There were two tickets in Division 2 that collected $369,858 each, not in Western Australia, while Division 3 of $15,507 apiece will be going to eight WA players. The numbers 1, 13, 15, 16, 29, 32, 34, and Powerball 6. Oz Lotto on Tuesday is another jackpot game, $20 million. Sunny with light winds all the way through from Friday to Monday. Today, a maximum 19. Tomorrow, a temperature range of 5 through to 19. For Sunday, 5 through to 21. Monday, a maximum of 23 degrees. Overnight, our minimum temperature was 7 degrees at 7:15. Presently, the winds are calm and the temperature is 11 degrees. 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

0: Capital Community Radio acknowledges the assistance of the West Australian newspaper for the bulletins of Western Australian news.
1: Yep. One, two. One, two.

One of the many Motown song covers that they do, Human Nature, the Aussie group who started some 40 years ago in Sydney, Andrew and Mike Tierney, Toby Allen and Phil Burton. They've headlined Las Vegas for many years and have become a world-renowned close harmony group, Human Nature, the tracks of my tears at 18 to 9. We've got the news on the hour at 9 o'clock. Following the news, Tess Earnshaw and Capital Morning. I don't know.

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wasn't that good. Albert Ammons, he's going to get more airing on my breakfast programs in future, and deep in the heart of Texas. Deep in the heart of Texas, where everything is large. If you're over 55, the Scarborough Seniors Club invites you to join them when they meet at the Scarborough Community Centre, a modern air-conditioned facility located on Gildercliffe Street. That's Gildercliffe Street. Now, the club offers a variety of activities, including carpet bowls, canasta, mahjong and tai chi, and there's also entertainment and afternoon tea, plus fortnightly lunches held on a Friday. You'll be assured of a friendly welcome. Call Carl on 0402 999 387 for further information if you missed it and you require it. Peter, my producer, has it all in his hot little teapot on 9364 9888. Buongiorno, bonjour, bon dia, good morning. It's good to have your company. A nice Italian family. They've moved in next door. They're called the Razzis. Hello there. Now, the weird thing about them is the sheer number of pictures of celebrities they've got hanging on the walls. They're everywhere, all thanks to their dad. Papa Razzi,

0: You and you and you and you. Good morning, good morning. We've gabbed the whole night through. Good morning, good morning to you.
1: Nothing could be grander than to be in Louisiana in the morning.
0: In the morning, it's great to stay up late. Good morning.
1: Might be just as zippy if we was in Mississippi.
0: When we left the movie show, the future wasn't bright. But came the dawn, the show goes on, and I don't want to say goodnight.
1: Don't say good morning.

like a lock, like a lock, like a lock, like a lock, like a lock, like a lock, like a lock, like a lock, like a lock, like a lock, like a lock, like a lock, like a lock, like a lock, like a lock, like a lock, like a lock, like a lock, like a lock, like a lock, like a lock, like a lock, like a lock, like a lock, like a lock, like a lock, like a lock, like a lock, like a lock, like a lock, like a lock, like a lock, like a lock, like a lock, like a lock, like a lock, like a lock, like a lock, like a lock, like a lock, like a lock, like a lock, like a lock, like a lock, like a lock, like a lock, like a lock, like a lock, like a lock, like a lock, like a lock, like a lock, like a lock, like a lock, like a lock, like a lock, like a lock, like a lock, like a lock, like a lock, like a lock, like a lock, like a lock, like a lock, like a lock, like a lock, like a lock, like a lock, like a lock, like a lock, like a lock, like a lock, like a lock, like a lock, like a lock, like a l

Donald O'Connor, Gene Kelly and Debbie Reynolds. Good morning. Good morning. It's almost time for me to say thank you for having me for breakfast. Have a wonderful weekend. I'll catch you next Friday. Here's someone that sold a heap of records over the years. He's Spanish and he's one of the most commercially successful of the Spanish Brigade. 300 million records he's sold in 14 languages. He's now 82 and semi-retired. Bye for now.

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There will be nothing left in the world to trust. Just an empty room full of empty space, like the empty

0: Hello there, I'm Sean Bindley. The US House of Representatives is expected to vote on legislation that would severely limit Donald Trump's ability to continue to wage war against Iran. A similar war powers resolution passed the Senate earlier this week. Nick Harper reports from Washington.
1: The legislation would force President Donald Trump to withdraw from the war with Iran. The House has already voted multiple times on the bill, with the Democrats failing each time to get enough support from Republicans who hold a slim majority in the chamber. However, even if the legislation passes the House and is approved by the Senate, the bill would then end up on the president's desk for final approval, with Trump guaranteed to veto it, making the lawmakers' potential victory mostly symbolic, but showing a clear sign of growing unease and mounting frustration on Capitol Hill about the continuing conflict. I'm Nick Harper in Washington.
0: The government admits there are real concerns out there regarding changes to the capital gains tax, but denies the proposal is undercooked. Government sources have said while Labor is open to modifying the plan to tax discretionary trusts, they are holding firm on the proposed capital gains tax overhaul. Assistant Minister Andrew Charlton says businesses will be better off under the government's plan.
2: Taking away the CGT discount and replacing it with a different kind of discount, a kind of discount that is based on inflation. And that discount will in some ways be better and fairer than the previous type of discount.
0: Millions of dollars is being allocated for projects aimed at reducing the number of pedestrian fatalities in New South Wales. The investment will fund 19 initiatives in high activity areas. Transport New South Wales Road Safety Chief Bernard Carlin says it will make it safer for people to get around on foot.
3: As well as reducing the speed zones to 40 kilometres an hour, there will be improvements such as wider footpaths, upgrade of pedestrian crossing.
0: Attorney General Sonia Kilkenny says the Victorian government has not launched legal action to block the release of a long-awaited corruption probe. IBAC's Operation Richmond examined the amalgamation of the MFB and the CFA and the role played by the United Firefighters Union and former Premier Daniel Andrews. The findings were due to be released in the coming weeks. Liberal MP John Pesutto asked Ms Kilkenny during a parliamentary hearing whether the government was behind the attempt to stop the report being publicised.
4: Is the state of Victoria either an applicant plaintiff or respondent defendant in that proceeding in the Supreme Court?
5: What I can say to you, Mr Pesutto, is the government has not taken action to block the release of this report. Obviously, as Attorney General, I don't want to speak further on matters that are currently before the court.
0: Thousands of childcare workers are preparing to walk off the job across the country as they fight to lock in a pay rise. The union says almost all educators are facing a pay cut of 4 to 15% unless a new deal is met. The Parenthood Chief Executive, Georgie Dent, says workers have already been leaving in droves.
6: And what they were saying is they're not leaving because they want to, they were leaving because they couldn't afford to stay. Because as the cost of living has increased, the smaller wage becomes much more difficult to live on. Mm. So these are qualified educators who need to be paid appropriately.
0: This is Air News. In AFL, Wally Yallup will be hungry not to have a repeat of last year's slip-up against the Saints when they clashed this evening. In Round 8 last year, the Dockers were beaten by 61 points in an ambush at Docklands. Coach Justin Longmuir says it could have been the spark for their form since.
7: That game was maybe the turning point, but it was sort of more that period. Like, we did have a fair few injuries at the start of last year, and before we lost to the Saints, we beat Adelaide pretty convincingly at home. So our form was just up and down.
0: The Dockers will lose star midfielder Caleb Sarong to a calf injury. Corey Wagner replaces him in their lineup. Also tonight, it's the dream time of the G match between Essendon and Richmond. Hawthorn kicked off round 11 with a win last night, beating Adelaide by 9 points in Launceston. In rugby league, the Blues women's State of Origin team is vowing to finish the job in next week's final clash with Queensland. New South Wales missed the chance to score a clean sweep, losing game 3 in Newcastle last year. Captain Isabel Kelly says they won't make the same mistake this time around.
8: Yeah, sometimes it's really hard to back it up for that third game, but there were so many lessons learned, and going through that and actually just reflecting back on that in our team chat, yeah, there was a lot of emotions and I guess hurt still from losing that third one.
0: Round 12 of the NRL kicked off last night with a 30-22 win for the Dolphins over the Raiders in Canberra. And Oscar Piastri has responded to rumours that Red Bull will try to lure him away from McLaren, declaring he's flattered but happy where he is. Australian Independent Radio News.
9: And let's have a look at the news before we proceed any further. It's currently sitting on 13.5 and we're expecting to reach 19 on this sunny day in Western Australia. Perth, Western Australia. Tomorrow is Saturday, the 23rd of May. Another sunny day, although there is the chance of a bit of frost in the early morning. And boy, it's going to be very chilly in the morning with a minimum of 5 going through to a maximum of 19. And the chilly mornings continue on Sunday with another minimum of 5, mostly sunny. But there is still a little bit of frost around about in the hills in the morning, and we could have expect a maximum of 21. And that's your weather. Good morning. I'm Tess Earnshaw, and I want to say a very big thank you to Ian Hazelby. Wonderful breakfast show, Ian. Boy, he rolls out those jokes, doesn't he? And he was assisted by Peter. And I'm going to be assisted by Bruce. Bruce is sitting out there. He'll take your calls. Now, we're coming to you from Ardros in Perth, Western Australia. We're up in a park on Wireless Hill. Beautiful setting. And we're coming to you on 101.7 FM at Capital Digital. 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Our phone number, 9364 9888, if you'd like to send a message, and many people are taking advantage of this, 0491 8666 22. Well, it's Capital Morning, and this is my wont. I start off the morning with a morning song. This one comes from Burl Ives. Well, it's called One Too Many Mornings. No.
10: Down the street, the dogs are barking.

fun, no good. When everything that I'm a-saying, you can say it just as good. You're right from your side, I'm right from mine. We're both just one too many mornings, a thousand miles behind. We're both just one.

0: Well, that one was taking us back a bit, wasn't it? Hello, Baby. That came from Jack Hilton. And before that, we opened up with Burl Ives singing One Too Many Mornings. Well, this is radio the way it used to be, way back in the dream time. And radio was interesting in those days. You got a lot of variety. And that's what we bring you here on Capital Community Radio. Now we're going to, well, something like this from Peter Skellen. When somebody thinks you're wonderful.
1: Oh, yeah.

0: Well, that was the keyboard of Teddy Wilson there. I don't know who that drummer was, but gee, wasn't too bad, was he? That was, of course, After You've Gone from Teddy. And before that, Peter Skellum with that very distinctive sound of the brass in the background there. And when somebody thinks you're wonderful. Well, I think you're wonderful, Mike from Mandra and Heidi from Dianella. Thank you both so much for calling in. It's lovely to know you're listening. And Mike, of course, you're driving, aren't you, Mike? Usually at this time. Good on you. Thanks for calling. Right, it's 9:20 on a Capital Community Radio.
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0: Well, that one goes back a bit. It was written by the Gershwin brothers, George and Ira. Fred Astaire there with Ray Noble and his orchestra. It was featured in a film in 1937. The film was called Damsel in Distress. And Ray Noble not only did the backing for the recording, but he also, in the film, he did a bit of comedy. My word. And, yeah, it was... And Fred didn't dance with Ginger Rogers for that either. It was Joan Fontaine. Oh, well, there it is. And before that, we heard from Eric Jupp, Lily of Laguna. I can remember my mother singing that around the house. It was a lovely song, Lily of Laguna. 26 minutes, nearly 27 minutes after 9 o'clock. And you're listening to Capital Morning with me. I'm Tess. And this is Susan Boyle. Now, I don't know this song at all. That's why I put it in. Let's see what it sounds like. It's called Proud.
1: All of my life.

yes, the beautiful voice of Peter Dawson there, a very well-known, well-loved Australian vocalist from back in the day. And that was, of course, the In a Monastery Garden, written by Albert Cattelby. And the Queen's Hall Light Orchestra sounded brilliant with the Runaway Rocking Horse. Beautiful. And Susan Boyle sang Proud. Lovely song. And it's brought the time around to 23 minutes before 10. The City of Perth Brass Band presents Virtuostic Brass, a dazzling afternoon concert featuring international euphonium star Bastien Baume and talented musicians from within the band. It's happening on Sunday, the 21st of June, at Government House Ballroom in St George's Terrace, Perth, commencing at 1 p.m. You won't want to miss this amazing event. There's music for everyone. For further information and ticket details, please go to the City of Perth Band Facebook page. I'll repeat that, City of Perth Band Facebook page. Must do that. Right, getting back on. Oh, I've got some calls. Oh, hello, Kirsty. A colleague, she is. She works here. She's brilliant. And big hello. Thank you. Well, really, Bruce said he told her I'm doing the twist in the studio. I was earlier on. Ian was playing Let's Twist Again. And I remember when that was it first came on the scene, and I was in the lounge room with my little toddler children, and we were all twisting around like we did last summer. Happy days. Right. Enough of all this talk. Let's get back on with the music because, as Hildegard sings, it's the natural thing to do.

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That's because it's the natural thing to do. 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

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It must be him. It must be him, or she shall die. Kamal, lovely adopted Australian. Kamal sang, "All I have to offer you is me." Well, that's enough, thank you. And Hildegard sang, "It's the natural thing to do." It's, what is it, 12 and a half minutes before news time at 10 o'clock, so let's stop talking and get on with the music. This is Freddie Gardner, and, well, let's see what Freddie Gardner sounds like now.

Well, I have to correct myself there. It wasn't Freddie Gardner. It was Elvie West. And Elvie West was the lead saxophonist with Paul Whiteman's orchestra. But there he was doing a solo with Will You Remember. We're going to hear from the Comedy Harmonists. And next, when I've sorted out where they are hiding. Yes, here they are.

Ella Fitzgerald there with Stairway to the Stars, and from the Comedy Harmonists we heard Night and Day. It's just coming up towards news time, and straight after the news we'll have today's episode of The Cruise of the Three Brothers. A little bit of John Gill to take us to the news.

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1: Hello there, I'm Sean Bindley. 11 Australians detained by Israeli forces are now in Istanbul after being released and deported. The group were part of a flotilla which was intercepted, breaching Israel's blockade of Gaza. They're being checked over in a Turkish hospital before returning to Australia. Zach Schofield was amongst the Australian cohort. He says he was subjected to physical and psychological abuse.
2: We were taken to prison and treated really poorly. Many of us haven't eaten for days. We're denied water for 2 days.
1: Two police officers who defended the US Capitol on January 6, 2021, have sued to block anyone from receiving payments from the Trump administration's new $1.8 billion settlement fund for people who claim to be victims of politically motivated prosecutions. At the same time, some of those who received presidential pardons for their role in the attack on the Capitol are already preparing their applications. Kate Fisher is in Washington.
3: In their lawsuit, the police officers argue the Trump administration's new anti-weaponization fund is illegal and dangerous. The Justice Department has indicated that the fund will be used to compensate people who suffered weaponization and lawfare under previous presidential administrations. Some Trump supporters who were convicted of violent crimes against police officers on January the 6th are anticipating major payouts. Acting Attorney General Todd Blanche and Vice President J.D. Vance have not ruled that out. Kate Fisher, Washington.
1: Another group of ISIS-linked Australians are on their way back to Australia. The 7 women and 14 children have left a camp in northeast Syria to travel to Damascus before flying home. It follows the return of another cohort earlier this month. Minister Tanya Plibersek says authorities will be prepared for the group when they touch down.
4: They'll face the same consequences as the first group, which is if there are any crimes that they're accused of, they'll be taken into custody and treated with the full force of the law.
1: The Greens are likely to help the Albanese government pass its changes to capital gains and negative gearing. The 50% capital gains tax discount will be scrapped from July next year and linked to inflation. Negative gearing deductions will only be available for new house builds. Green Senator Nick McKim told the ABC the reform is a start, but the government needs to go further.
5: This package does appear, taken as a whole, to be a small step in the right direction. That was our assessment on budget night, and that remains our assessment today. So when Labor introduced the package, as I said, we'll run it through our processes.
1: Scientists have taken a video of a type of immune cell which eats live skin cancer cells and stops tumours from growing. After consuming the melanoma, the cells alert the wider immune system to the threat, which mobilises defence systems. Professor Tri Phan from the Garvan Institute says the discovery could produce new ways of eradicating skin cancers.
6: What we're really interested in is trying to understand how these cells are able to eat these live cancer cells and how we can use it to our advantage to improve the treatments of melanoma.
1: And residents along the east coast of New South Wales have spotted a suspected meteor lighting up the night sky. Witnesses reporting a flash of blue or orange light, with experts believing a meteor was responsible.
7: And it looked like really greeny orange lightning flash.
8: We were out running, my son and I, and about 6:30, it was like a streak of lightning straight through the sky.
1: This is Air News. In AFL, Wally Yallup will be hungry not to have a repeat of last year's slip-up against the Saints when they clashed this evening. In Round 8 last year, the Dockers were beaten by 61 points in an ambush at Docklands. Coach Justin Longmuir says it could have been the spark for their form since.
9: That game was maybe the turning point, but it was sort of more that period. Like, we did have a fair few injuries at the start of last year, and before we lost to the Saints, we beat Adelaide pretty convincingly at home. So our form was just up and down.
1: The Dockers will lose star midfielder Caleb Sarong to a calf injury. Corey Wagner replaces him in their lineup. Also tonight, it's the dream time at the G match between Essendon and Richmond. Hawthorn kicked off round 11 with a win last night, beating Adelaide by 9 points in Launceston. In rugby league, the Blues women's State of Origin team is vowing to finish the job in next week's final clash with Queensland. New South Wales missed the chance to score a clean sweep, losing game 3 in Newcastle last year. Captain Isabel Kelly says they won't make the same mistake this time around.
10: Yeah, sometimes it's really hard to back it up for that third game, but there were so many lessons learned, and going through that and actually just reflecting back on that in our team chat, yeah, there was a lot of emotions and I guess hurt still from losing that third one.
1: Round 12 of the NRL kicked off last night with a 30-22 win for the Dolphins over the Raiders in Canberra. And Oscar Piastri has responded to rumours that Red Bull will try to lure him away from McLaren, declaring he's flattered but happy where he is. Australian Independent Radio News.
11: But when he told us the reason of his midnight dash was to inform us of what had happened in Paris, our concern sharpened.
12: A voyage chartered in mystery and suspicion
11: with a friend from police headquarters
12: as a stowaway.
11: The man who had sat alongside me on the plane and who had been watching at the airport had recognized Marcel's friend and had stopped to talk to him. After Alona had made a cup of coffee and something to eat, Marcel told us the rest of the story.
13: After the man had taken his leave, his name is Peter Johnson, by the way, I asked my friend to try and find things out for me.
11: But wouldn't you have to tell him about us to do that?
13: I did, but I had to make up a shocking story.
14: Whatever did you tell him?
13: You will pardon me for this, I trust, both of you. I told him I had a friend who had arrived from England that day and who was having an illicit honeymoon in Paris with a lady
14: Marcel.
13: Who...
11: good grief, what a sordid imagination you have.
13: Sordid, my dear soul. That's the kind of story every Frenchman revels in.
14: Whatever did your friend say?
13: He wanted to know all the details. So I made up a pretty good yarn, I promise you.
11: And then?
13: And then I told him that you had your suspicions that the man had been watching you and you were scared he might have been a special inquiry agent.
14: When this is all over, Saul, you'd better get Marcel to write a saucy novel for you.
11: Oh, let's be serious, Alona. This is important. Where'd you go from there?
13: I asked my friend if there was any way of finding out what this Peter Johnson was really after.
11: But he'd said his goodbyes by then, you said?
13: Yes, but Johnson had remarked that he'd be reporting to my friend's chief later in the night.
11: And he caught up with him then?
13: He did. And I met my friend yesterday evening again and got a full story.
14: You've been very good to us, Marcel.
13: Oh, when one has friends, Ilona. And don't forget, I owe Saul a lot.
11: You don't owe me a thing, Marcel. But I'm mighty grateful for what you've done.
13: It was little enough.
14: And the outcome?
13: Johnson was indeed on a watching mission, Ilona.
14: I was sure of it. I told Saul yesterday I was sure that man was watching me.
11: And my theory was that if he were watching Ilona, it was only because he was attracted.
14: You know, Marcel, the activities I have been engaged in.
13: Ilona, I have never asked you questions. What you do is your own affair. You ask my help in the matter of a caravan and of being a companion while you waited for Saul at the airport, and that is all I needed to know. But if it will help me to understand this thing better and you wish to tell me, then do so.
14: Ever since I have been in England, I have been leading the Hungarian freedom movement.
13: Oh, that I know. But why you are here with Saul, I do not know.
11: It has nothing to do with Ilona's activities, Marcel. Ilona accompanies me on a mission of my own, completely unconnected with her activities.
13: I understand. Then, please, Ilona, there is no need to tell me of what you have been doing. The less I know, the better in the circumstances.
14: But this man who watched me...
13: He watched you trying to remember who you were. He did not come to Paris to watch you.
11: Then it was merely a coincidence?
13: In a way, yes. He had talked with you on the plane, and then seeing you with an attractive-looking woman, he naturally became interested. Then, having seen Ilona properly, he thought he recognized her. And in trying to remember where he had met, he kept staring. When my friend told him the same story I had made up about you two, he ceased to wonder who you were, assuming that some good-looking woman who had come to Paris to have an affair could not be anyone whom he might have known officially.
11: Then there was no need for us to have done all that cloak-and-dagger stuff in the wild taxi drive.
13: Yes and no. Had he not run into my friend from police headquarters, he may have tried to trace you after he had finished his main mission.
11: And what was that mission? Not that it concerns us now.
13: Oh, it appears that he was sent to keep watch on planes from London. He was in and out of the airport watching all London planes.
11: He seemed to know a lot about diamonds. I wonder if he's on the track of some smuggling racket.
13: No, not diamonds. He is connected at the moment with drugs in some form or other. It appears that a certain tough customer in London, who has recently entered the drug racket, booked his passage to New York and then cancelled it. Later, it transpired that he'd be making inquiries about plane schedules to Paris and Rome.
14: Saul!
11: I know what you're thinking, Ilona. Marcel, it's more than possible that the man that Johnson is watching for is someone I'd hope was on his way to New York by now.
13: And if it is this man and he is here in France, would he inconvenience you?
11: He could indeed. What is more, he could endanger the welfare of a great friend of mine.
13: There is some way I can help you more.
11: Oh, you've been more than kind already, Marcel. Your all-night drive and your finding us was... Well, it was rather wonderful, honestly.
13: I have said it was nothing. It is so. To learn that it was not you who are being sought, I thought would make your journey less concerned. That was all.
14: Marcel, Saul would not impose on you any further. And yet...
11: And yet what, Ilona?
13: Well, if there is something, I will be glad to do it.
11: No.
13: If I could find out if the man whom Johnson seeks is who you think it might be, Would that help?
11: It could forewarn us, that's all.
14: More than that, Saul. If it were he and he was not permitted to go freely where he would.
11: Yes, I suppose knowledge of what happened to him could be useful.
13: Then this I shall do. My friend will do this for me, of that I'm sure. All you need to know is, if the man Johnson seeks is he you fear it may be, and what happens to him. Is that it?
11: It would be of tremendous help.
13: Then you must pardon another intrusion into your privacy.
11: Of course. You'll need to know who our man is.
13: Ah, please.
11: His name is Dalgano.
13: Dalgano. That is a name one could not forget. Dalgano. I shall remember.
14: But how shall we know? How will you tell us?
13: That I was coming to. Can you give me an address, a town perhaps where I could send a wire?
11: Well, that could be awkward, Marcel. Our journey will take us as the mood takes us. Although we have a destination, we have chosen the caravan so that we don't need towns.
13: Oh, I understand. A caravan leaves no hotel registrations to be followed should someone wish to follow.
11: That's the general idea.
13: It becomes difficult.
11: Not that bad. You'll hardly be able to contact your friend until late today. You could learn nothing until tomorrow at the earliest.
13: Yes, that would be so.
11: Then we must use the telephone.
14: I have Marcel's number.
11: You'd be home in the evening, say at 7 tomorrow night?
13: But, of course, and on each following night until I have some news. That will be little to do for you.
11: It's very kind of you, Marcel.
13: I shall enjoy doing it.
11: Very well, then. I shall telephone you tomorrow evening at 7. And thank you again, Marcel. I can't tell you how much I appreciate it.

0: I can't get over that.
1: Over what? Marcel's action?
0: Yes. How many fellows would do that for a comparative stranger?
1: Are you serious, Saul?
0: Of course I'm serious.
1: Then you're losing your perception, my dear. For a start, I am no comparative stranger to Marcel. I have known him a long time.
0: Yes, I know. You told me he was in love with you at one time.
1: Oh, that was just to make you a little jealous.
0: All right. You know him well, but I'm a comparative stranger.
1: Marcel is a very honest and loyal person. As much as you belittle your action, it is obvious to me that you did save him from the Gestapo in Marseille that time. And Marcel knows you did. Knowing Marcel as I do, this would be a natural thing for him to do. No, Saul, he is no stranger anymore, nor are you. Marcel, now he knows who and where you are, will be your friend for life, whether you would want it or not.
0: Oh, don't get me wrong, I like him.
1: I should have been very much surprised if you didn't. And I know that you could call on him for any help any time you needed it.
0: Still, it was a lot to do for us unasked.
1: I will agree with that. Saul, do you think the man Johnson wants is Willy Dalgano?
0: I do. As soon as Marcel told his story, I was positive it was Dalgano.
1: I wonder what made him change his plans and not go to New York.
0: I'd like to know.
1: Could he have found out that you had cancelled your fake booking?
0: Eventually, but not until the day before sailing. By Jove, that's today. The sailing, I mean. That means that it couldn't have been until yesterday that he could have discovered the cancellation. Yet Johnson was at the airport in Paris the day before yesterday, keeping his weather eye open for him.
1: Then how would he know?
0: Betty wouldn't have told him. Mrs. Middleton wouldn't have told him. My brother-in-law wouldn't have told him. Who else knew? Oh, wait on. It couldn't have been that Hungarian friend of yours who spun the yarn to Fred Thompson.
1: Edo really thought you were going. You don't think I'd tell him of the deception, do you?
0: Sorry, I wasn't thinking.
1: Oh, don't apologize, Saul. It was a natural thought. That leaves who? Fred Thompson didn't know anything more than Edo.
0: It leaves nobody. But it does show up Dalgano's foxy mind.
1: You think he guessed?
0: I think he's put two and two together. When he learned I was going to New York and Fred told him I was going to do him in the eye over something, he checked to see if Thompson's story was true.
1: And he found it was true. At least as far as your booking went.
0: Sure, he found it was true, all right. But then his foxy mind would start to work. He'd argue to himself, how the devil would a bloke like Thompson get to know that I was going over to trick him on some project?
1: And he would say to himself, this Pickering is not going to New York after all.
0: No, I don't think that. He'd probably think I was going to New York on legitimate business.
1: Would he know that was part of your business pattern?
0: Yes. Remember, he knew I went to New York on business when I talked to Maria Miller's father on Candy's behalf, which was also Dalgano's behalf. Oh, yes, that could be legitimate.
1: All right, let us accept that. Where does his foxy mind go from there?
0: Well, having accepted the fact that I was going on legitimate business, he'd ask himself, why did I deliberately get word to him through Thompson that I was going over there to beat him to something?
1: You think he smelled a rat?
0: I'm banking on it. Then he would argue that if I could get him to New York while I was there, he couldn't get to Candy before I could.
1: I see what you're meaning. Then why did he pretend he was going to New York?
0: For exactly the same reason that I did. To throw any interested parties off the scent of his true destination.
1: But he was not as foxy as you, my son.
0: You mean because he inquired about Paris and Rome flying schedules?
1: Yes, I mean that.
0: Well, Willie's been out of England for many years. He wouldn't know, as I do, that it is possible to go to London Airport and be reasonably sure of getting a plane seat to Paris without prior booking.
1: You know, Saul, I am a little afraid.
0: Afraid for Candy?
1: Afraid for myself.
0: Good heavens, why?
1: I am afraid of meeting Dalgano.

I had never known a loner to admit to fear before, but there was something in the way she said she was afraid of meeting Willie Delgado that left no room for doubt. She was scared stiff. I had no great desire to meet him, I'll admit, but I wasn't going to allow his appearance in this part of the world throw me. There was the possibility that it wasn't Delgado whom Johnson was looking for, of course, though I doubted it. The coincidence was too strong. I was very grateful to Marcel Lancon for warning us of what happened, and I was pondering what my next move should be. Willie wouldn't be looking for me, he'd be looking for Candy. If he was not apprehended at the Paris airport, what would his next move be? Would he go to Earth in some of his old Parisian haunts and bide his time, plan his next move? Or would he make straight for Sicily in bulldog fashion and try and root Candy out? I tried to put myself in his place, looking at the situation from the enemy's point of view, as I had been taught to do in the service. I came up with the answer. Since Delgado thinks me to be on my way to New York, he'll have no sense of urgency. Therefore, it relieves me of any undue haste. And the one thing I wanted to avoid was haste, which would rob my journey of its pretense of caravanning in a leisurely manner. All this was going through my mind as we drove through the lovely, drowsy French countryside.

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1: And I have to apologise for messing up the start of today's episode. I had my finger poised over the start button and it trembled and pressed it too soon. So if you want to hear it properly, you can hear it tonight at 9 o'clock, when it will be repeated. And the next episode will be on Monday morning in LOL's version of Capital Morning. Well, good morning.
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1: So let's get rolling for this second hour with Graham Bell.

0: rather like that, don't you? Made a world for two, just me and you. Oh, hello, that's wrong. Wait a minute. Can't keep saying just me and you to myself, can I? This is a duet. If only we had... Hello, there's Elsie Randolph. Elsie, I say, just a minute.
1: Hello, Jack.
0: Look, here's a new duet by Philip Brann.
1: Mm-hmm.
0: Brann, I think it's rather good. Will you try it with me?
1: I'd love to.
0: Fine. Now, look, you see the words just me and you?
1: Yes.
0: Well, that's your cue to come in, see?
1: I'm getting to it now.
0: For two. Here we are. Just me and you. Now, go ahead.

0: I like that. What do you mean, no one else but you? You wouldn't fool me, would you?
1: I would if I could.
0: No. Oh, well, it seems all right, Ray. Let's try the whole thing, shall we?
2: Off we go.

0: Bell and his ragtime four. It's 28 and a half minutes after 10 o'clock. I've had calls. I've had one from Joan. So good to hear from you, Joan, and all the best next week. Our prayers will be with you. And Rob of Gosnells. Hi, Rob. Nice of you to call in. Right, where are we now? I've got to do something here.
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3: At the Cotswold Wildlife Park in the merry month of May, I paid the man the money and went in to spend the day. Straightway to the pet's corner, I turned my eager feet to go and see the rabbits and give them something to eat. As I approached the hutches, I was alarmed to see a gang of little yobbos all hollering with glee. I crept up quiet behind them and I weighed the scene up quick. And I saw them poke the rabbits, poke them with a stick. "Get off, you little devils," I shouted in their ear. "Don't you poke them rabbits, that's not why they are here." Well, I must have really scared them, for in seconds they had gone. And feeling I had done some good, I carried on along. Till, up beside the parrot's cage, I stood to view the scene. Oh, they were lovely parrots, beautiful blue and green, in and out of the nest box. They were really having fun, squawking out and flying about, all except for one. One poor old puffed-up parrot clung grimly to his perch, and as the wind blew frontwards, backwards, he would lurch. One foot up in his feathers, abandoned by the rest, he sat there plainly dying with his head upon his chest. Well, I walked on down the pathway and I stroked a nanny goat, but the thought of parrots dying brought a lump into me throat. I could no longer stand it, and to the office I fled. Politely I began, "Excuse me, your parrot's nearly dead." Well, while me and a curator, in urgent leaps and bounds, with a bottle of parrot cure, dashed across the grounds. The dust flew up around us as we reached the parrot's pen, and the curator, he turned to me saying, "Which one is it then?" And you know what I'm going to say? He wasn't there at all, at least not where I left him. No, he flew from wall to wall as brightly as a button. Did he squawk and jump and leap? Well, the curator was very kind, saying, "I expect he was asleep." But I was humiliated as I stood before the wire. The curator went back to put his feet up by the fire. So I let the parrot settle. And after a short search, I found the stick the yobbos had and poked him off his perch.

She didn't say yes, she didn't say no. She didn't say stay, she didn't say go. She only knew that he had spied her there, and then she knew he sat beside her there. At first there was heard of one little one, and coyly she took

0: There was Roy Fox and his orchestra there with She Didn't Say Yes, She Didn't Say No either. And before that, we heard Evelyn Knight singing A Little Bird Told Me. And the little bird was a parrot, which Pam Ayres knocked off its perch. She was brilliant. Well, she still is, isn't she? She does some great travel talks and things like that as well on TV. You can get it on the YouTube. Pam Ayres, she's good. Right, the time is just 21 minutes before 11 o'clock. You're listening to Capital Morning with Tess, and we're coming to you from Capital on 101.7 FM and Capital Digital.
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2: I have only comparatively recently emerged from the United States Army, so that I am now, of course, in the radioactive reserve. And the usual jokes about the Army aside, one of the many fine things one has to admit is the way that the Army has carried the American democratic ideal to its logical conclusion, in the sense that not only do they prohibit discrimination on the grounds of race, creed, and color, but also on the grounds of ability. Be that as it may, some of you may recall the publicity a few years ago attendant upon the Army's search for an official Army song to be the counterpart of the Navy's Anchors Away and the Air Force's Up in the Air, Junior Birdman, and so on. I was in basic training at the time, and I recall our platoon sergeant, who was an unfrocked Marine. Actually, the change of service had come as quite a blow to him, because it meant that he had to memorize a new serial number, which took up most of his time. At any rate, I recall this sergeant's informing me and my roommates of this rather deplorable fact that the Army didn't have any official, excuse me, didn't have no official song, and suggested that we work on this in our copious free time. Well, I submitted the following song, which is called It Makes a Fellow Proud to Be a Soldier, which I think demonstrates the proper spirit, you'll agree. However, the fact that it did not win the contest, I can ascribe only to blatant favoritism on the part of the judges.
3: The heart of every man in our platoon must swell with pride for the nation's youth, the cream of which is marching at his side, for the fascinating rules and regulations that we share, and the quaint and curious costumes that we're called upon to wear. Joined up to do his part, defending you and me. He wants to fight and bleed and kill and die for liberty. With the hell of war, he's come to grips, policing up the filter tips. It makes the fella proud to be a soldier. When Pete was only in the seventh grade, he stabbed a cop. He's real RA material, and he was glad to swap his switchblade and his old zip gun for a bayonet and a new M1. It

Its effects were so well rooted that the next day he saluted a good humor man, an usher, and a nun. Now, Fred's an intellectual, brings a book to every meal. He likes the deep philosophers, like Norman Vincent Peale. He thinks the army's just the thing because he finds it broadening. It makes a fella proud to be a soldier. Now, Ed flunked out of second grade and never finished school. He doesn't know a shelter half from an entrenching tool, but he's going to be a big success. He heads his class at OCS. It makes a fella proud to be a soldier. Our old mess sergeant's taste buds have been shot off in the war, but his savory collations add to our esprit de corps. To think of all the marvelous ways they're using plastics nowadays, it makes a fella proud to be a soldier. Our lieutenant is the up-and-coming type. Played with soldiers as a boy, you just can bet. It is written in the stars, he will get his captain's bars, but he hasn't got enough box tops yet. Our captain has a handicap to cope with, sad to tell. He's from Georgia, and he doesn't speak the language very well. He used to be, so rumor has, the dean of men at Alcatraz. It makes the fella proud to be what as a kid I vowed to be. What luck to be allowed to be a soldier.

0: Well, that was Kenny Baker there with Love Walked In. And we heard from Tom Lehrer, American. Actually, he was a mathematics professor, but he was also a brilliant pianist, and he wrote some rather humorous and satirical lyrics, like that one, "It Makes a Fellow Proud to Be a Soldier." Right, what's the time now? It's nearly 12 minutes before 11 o'clock. 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
3: This melody you will hear follows me everywhere I go. 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It seems to mock me for my past sins. It haunts me, and it is driving me crazy. 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Cet air qui m'obsède.

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couple of French contributions there. Jean Sablon with Two Sleepy People and Edith Piaf with a Padam. Well, here's the crew cuts, and we're getting close to news time.

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1: I'm Mark Dransfield. The federal government could adjust some of its tax changes as backlash against the reforms continues to grow. Federal politics editor Michael Packie.
2: The Prime Minister is open to adjusting tax changes to family trusts. As part of the government's budget measures, trusts, including discretionary trusts, will face a 30% tax from mid-2028. Anthony Albanese has been under pressure to carve out discretionary trusts from his legislation amid claims keeping them would amount to a death tax once the trust is activated. Senior Minister Tanya Plibersek won't rule out potential changes.
3: Every time there's a budget, the two big jobs are explaining it properly and making sure the details of implementation really reflect the intention.
2: Legislation to tax trusts will be delayed while the issues are worked through, but a push to rein in capital gains and negative gearing is expected to pass at the end of next month with the help of the Greens. Opposition leader Angus Taylor says it's a big mistake.
4: These are toxic taxes.
2: The government maintains its reforms will make the tax system fairer. Michael Packie reporting.
1: A man's been charged with attempted murder following investigations into a wounding near Hobart last month. The man was arrested in Werribee by Victoria Police on Wednesday and was extradited to Tasmania. The 33-year-old man's appearing in court today, charged over the incident, where a 29-year-old man suffered a serious gunshot wound to the head and neck area. Victorian Attorney General Sonia Kilkenny has been lashed over the spate of firebombings erupting across Melbourne. Sean Bindley reports.
5: The latest victim, a luxury car dealership on Swan Street, Richmond, with arsonists setting fire to the showroom while two cleaners were inside working late last night. A $500,000 McLaren was destroyed. Liberal MP Richard Reardon telling Mr Kilkenny during a parliamentary hearing the government's so-called beefed-up bail laws have failed.
6: Minister, arsonists have been a pain in the arse for decades and centuries. This is not new. What is new is in Victoria you can set fire to car dealerships, to bars, to tobacco shops, and you wake up the next day and you're out walking around the streets again.
1: Biosecurity Queensland is urging any fire ant sightings to be reported after a close call at Brisbane's Musgrave Park. Five nests were uncovered and treated ahead of this weekend's Panagiri festivities. Deputy Director General and Chief Biosecurity Officer Dr. Rachel Che says they are well suited to Brisbane conditions.
7: They are aggressive, will swarm, bite and sting. Through places such as Musgrave Park, it presents an unacceptable risk to the public to have them present.
1: In WA, more than 400 people have felt an earthquake which shook Kalgoorlie Boulder in the early hours of the morning. Geoscience Australia says the 3.4 magnitude quake happened just after 5:30 local time at a depth of 6 kilometres. Australian fast food business Guzman y Gomez is pulling out of the United States. The Mexican-themed chain says the financial performance of the US business was not acceptable or meeting its targets. Checking the Aussie share market, the All Ords is trading up 45 points at 88.86. One Australian dollar is buying 71.39 US cents. This is AIR News. Raiders coach Ricky Stewart has let fly at the state of the game in the NRL after a 30-22 loss to the Dolphins in Canberra. Stewart says he's never been more confused by the rules of rugby league.
8: We're in a position at the moment where we're picking and choosing when we apply them, and it's a very frustrating situation for those who are involved as players and coaches.
1: A shortened round 12 continues tonight with the Bulldogs hosting the Storm. Connor Tracy has been ruled out for the Dogs. Jacob Carraz will start at fullback. AFL and Wallyalup are looking to make it a club record 10th straight win when they face Euroke at Optus Stadium tonight. They'll have to do it without vice-captain Caleb Sarong, who's out with a calf injury. Coach Justin Longmuir says the Saints will present a unique challenge.
9: They're playing a good brand of footy in all phases. I think their stoppage work and their centre bounce work in particular has been really strong. You know, they're always strong defensively under Ross. Yeah, there's going to be some challenges. We see there's some opportunities there as well.
1: Also tonight, Richmond play Essendon at the MCG in the Dreamtime at the G match for Sir Doug Nicholls round. Last night, Hawthorn beat Adelaide 75-66. And some of Australia's tennis stars have been dealt tough draws for the opening round of next week's French Open. Kimberly Birrell has drawn 5th seed Jessica Pegula. Adam Walton will face 6th seed Daniel Medvedev. Medvedev. Australian Independent Radio News.
4: And we're going to have a look at the weather now. It's creeping up. It's up to 16.9 on the way to our expected maximum of 19 on this lovely sunny day in Perth. Tomorrow, Saturday, the 23rd of May, chilly, 5 degrees to start off in the morning and then going through to a maximum of 19 on a sunny day with a slight chance of some frost in the early morning. And on Sunday, the 24th of May, the chilly mornings continue at 5, going through to a maximum of 21. Mostly sunny on Sunday, and there is the chance of some morning frost, but it's around about the hills. And that's looking at the weather for today, tomorrow and Sunday on Capital. 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Our telephone number here is 9364 9888. Bruce is here to say hello, good morning, Capital Community Radio, and maybe you'd like to send a message. The number for that is 0491 8666 22. Well, enough of this talk. Here's a call coming through.
10: Hello?
11: Hello, Mama.
10: Hello, darling. How are you?
11: Terrible, Mama. Terrible.
10: What is it, sweetheart? Tell Mama.
11: Oh, Mama. Oh. Mama. We're snowed in here.
10: Oh.
11: The car wouldn't start this morning. I think both kids have the measles.
10: Oh.
11: The doctor can't come until 5 o'clock. I'm coming down with a cold. The freezer is broken and all the food is spoiled. And the house is a mess. And on top of that, Mama, 20 ladies from my Hadassah chapter are coming for lunch at 1 o'clock. Mama, what am I gonna do?
10: Don't worry, sweetheart. Mother is here. First of all, I'll go to the supermarket and I'll pick up to eat. Then I'll take the subway to the Long Island Railroad and I'll take the train.
11: Oh, Mama, I don't
10: please,
11: want
10: darling,
11: you.
10: It's only an hour and a half to the bus. And then I'll take the bus, and from where the bus stops, I'll walk the 14 blocks to your house. And for you, darling, I'll put the children to bed. And for you, I'll change the sheets and I'll give them an aspirin so they shouldn't yell. And I'll clean up the house and I'll cook something nice for the 20 ladies. They'll love it. Just don't worry, darling. Everything will be okay. Isn't that what a mother is for?
11: Oh, Mama, thank you. I feel so much better.
10: By the way, sweetheart, if it's snowing and the car wouldn't start this morning, how did Sam get to work?
11: Sam? What's Sam?
10: Sam, your husband!
11: My husband's name is Paul. Is this Tremont 71166?
10: No, this is Tremont 71177.
11: Does that mean you're not coming?

Well, that was Glenn Miller's orchestra there with the Moonlight Cocktail. And before that, we heard Ruth Etting. Gosh, that was an old recording. It was nearly 100 years ago. And it was recorded in 1933. Everything I Have is Yours. Yeah. And, the call came from Long Island. It was Betty Walker. Wasn't that absolutely brilliant? It's easy to do. I think one of my kids did that once. They thought they were talking to me, and they weren't. They were talking to someone else. But they woke up. Right. Now, let's see. It's a quarter past, nearly 16 minutes after 11. And Len Wheeler's arrived, all bright and sparky, and he's in the other studio getting set up to bring you Afternoon Gold. We're going to hear from Australia's Joy Nichols. Joy did quite well here, and then she moved across to the UK and did even better. She joined up to sing this with Jimmy Edwards. Remember him?

0: cookie, cute as can be.
1: Where is his mama, papa, sister, brother, cousin, rest of the family? Little red monkey on his own, some very lonesome monkey is he.
0: Listen carefully, Dick and Jimmy, cause here is a job for you.
2: What is it?
0: If you get him into the zoo.
1: The zoo?
0: He'd do all of his tricks for you.
2: Joy, why not drop him a line or two?
1: What for?
2: Inviting him to the zoo. For if we do,
1: then what?
0: He'll be a happy, snappy

0: monkey acting so fidgety. 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Dick, very lonesome monkey is he.
1: That was ghastly. Don't think the monkey liked that, Bentley. Seems to be jumpy, acting so fidgety.
0: You cheer him up, Jimmy, with your euphonium. Little red monkey, cute.

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1: Little red monkey,
2: little red monkey,
0: won't you stay to tea?
2: He said yes.
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I'm stopping that because it's not the track I wanted to play, and the track I wanted to play is really nice. So while I sort that out, we're going to hear something else. But I will mention that it's the West Coast Chordsmen, and that's a chorus of men who love to sing in the barbershop style. Anyway, while I'm finding the right track, we're going to hear from Maxine Sullivan, because it's nice work if you can get it.

Well, now, what did we just hear? We heard from Les Brown and his orchestra, Let's Get Away From It All, and listen to Capital Community Radio. Now, there's a good idea. There's a thought. And Maxine Sullivan sang Nice Work, If You Can Get It. And from, who do we hear? The West Coast Bandsmen, which is obviously from Perth. And they sounded great with You Raise Me Up. When I was living in York, which was, it seems like a lifetime ago, I was an accompanist to a couple of choirs up there, and that was the one they liked to sing the most. They really loved singing that, and it was great for a soloist to do a little bit in it, and it's an emotive piece of music, that one. Well, now it's 11:30 on Capital, and Len Wheeler's here getting all set up, and I'm getting all ready to vacate the premises, I guess. And we're going to listen now to Nellie Luchar.

Well, did that get you going? Ricky May, New Zealander there, with a combination of, or a blend of Christopher Columbus and Sing Sing Sing. And from Nelly Lutcher we heard, oh, the beautiful Sleepy Lagoon. It's just 19 minutes before 12. Are you looking for a great way to make new friends and keep healthy at the same time? Why not join the Coburn Gateway Mall walking group? 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Every Tuesday at 8 a.m, you commence with a few exercises. You can then walk as far or as little as you're able, afterwards finishing with a coffee and a chat. To find out more about the Coburn Gateway Mall Walking Group, call Diane on 0429 109 992. That's Diane, 0429 109 992. Right, now, where are we? It's getting close to time for me to go. So here is Karma McRae with Cal Teada and Love.

Well, that was Dick Powell, and he was an actor as well as a good singer, and that was the girl on the girl on the Police Gazette, and from Carmen McRae and Cal Toyota, we heard Love. Love's responsible for a lot of things, so they say. Ah, well, time is ticking by. This is Peter Allen, and I think this sort of depicts what's going on here at Capital. We're taking all the old stuff and making it good and new again. Everything old is new again, from Peter Allen. Oh.

Well, that was Peter Allen. And everything old is new again. I wish I was. Oh, well, no, that's not true. I'm enjoying my old age. It's been the best time of my life. Well, I'll be back on Sunday at 12 o'clock to bring you Capital Swing and some jazz as well. And I want to say a very big thank you to Bruce for taking my calls today. Oh, and I've had some calls. Glenda, hello Glenda from Coolbillup, and Linda from Parkwood, and Anne. I don't know where you're from, Anne, but thank you all so much for calling in. It is very much appreciated, believe you me. Well, enough of this talk. We might have time for two. First of all, we're going to hear from Kenny Ball. See how we go with this.

Well, that was Never on Sunday from Kenny Ball. We have got time for another one. This one will be from Silvana Mangano, recorded in 1953. It's Anna. And I'll be handing over the reins to Len Wheeler. And Leonie, his producer, is having car trouble. So don't worry, Leonie, if you're listening. Things will be taken care of this end until you get here. Don't worry. So here's Anna.

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1: I'm Mark Dransfield. The Prime Minister is playing down suggestions he's planning to carve out some of his tax reforms to stem growing backlash against the changes. There could be adjustments to trusts, removing discretionary trusts from the 30% tax hike. The opposition claims it's a death tax by stealth, given it's activated upon the passing of the person who created the trust. Anthony Albanese says more work is being done on the legislation.
2: And there's no measures in there that are going to hurt inheritances. So we'll work through the legislation. We've said it'll be introduced in the second half of the year.
1: An Australian man has died in Peru. Local media reports the 53-year-old fell while walking the Inca Trail in Machu Picchu. Police believe he tripped while crossing a wooden bridge and fell as far as 500 metres down an embankment. A man's in hospital after a violent stabbing in Queensland's Hervey Bay. Lachlan Gray has details.
3: Investigations are underway after a man was attacked with a fishing knife in Yarangan around 2:30 this morning. The 63-year-old man interrupted two people stealing fishing equipment from his boat at Pier Street. While confronting one of the offenders, he was stabbed in the hand and abdomen. Both offenders fled the scene on foot, and the man was transported to hospital with non-life-threatening injuries. Officers are appealing for witnesses or drivers who may have relevant vision to assist police. Lachlan Gray reporting.
1: Police are investigating after hundreds of kilograms of illicit drugs were found hidden in a diesel generator imported into Sydney. Dusty Fitzpatrick has more.
4: The generator is understood to have arrived at Port Botany from Mexico via Malaysia. A team of engineers spent more than 3 days dismantling the diesel engine. It'll be alleged more than 100 kilograms of cocaine and 250 kilos of methamphetamine was stashed inside. Federal police have seized the drugs and are working to identify the criminal syndicate responsible for the importation. Dusty Fitzpatrick, Sydney.
1: Overseas now, and noise regulations on an Italian island have put a dent in a film wrap party attended by Mick Jagger. The BBC's Camilla Mills has the story.
5: Stromboli has been transformed into an open-air set for weeks as a host of stars, including Mick Jagger, Jesse Buckley, Dakota Johnson and Saoirse Ronan, have been filming Three Incestuous Sisters. The cast and crew were celebrating the end of filming when police arrived and asked them to stop the music, citing local rules banning music on Wednesdays. Local media said it was being played from a small speaker at a reasonable volume. According to reports, the order caused some confusion and hilarity, but the partygoers accepted it.
1: Air health news, and a partnership between an Aussie startup and a US pharmaceutical company could soon lead to a tablet that prompts fast healing of the brain after concussion. Professor Guy Ludbrook at the Royal Adelaide Hospital says a trial's underway with the tablet on offer now to athletes who've been concussed.
6: It really turbocharges the brain's own healing mechanisms. I mean, nature's great at healing things. We can give it a bit of a hand with this drug. So working through adenosine receptors on astrocytes, they're the kind of healing cells within the brain, and they're the ones that help support the nerve cells, which allow us to think and function. And so by firing these up more, the goal is to help that healing process both early on and later on.
1: This is Air News. The AFL's concussion protocols are again coming under scrutiny. Hawthorne forward Nick Watson was left on the field for at least 3 minutes after copping a heavy knock in their win over Adelaide. Round 11 continues tonight with Essendon and Richmond clashing for Dreamtime at the G. Then Wallylup face Euro Euroke in Perth, with the Dockers looking to make it a club record 10th straight win. NRL and Dolphins star Isaiah Katoa says they can't get comfortable despite last night's 30-22 win against the Raiders. Tonight the Bulldogs clash with the Storm in Sydney. Tennis and the singles draws for the French Open have been released. Air Sports' Paul Walsh has details.
7: 13 Australians are included in the main draw for next week's French Open, with three of the women scheduled to meet seeded players in the first round. Kimberly Brewer will face the 5th seed Jessica Pegula, Maya Joint will take on the 28th seed Anastasia Potapova, while the most daunting task belongs to the wildcard entrant Emerson Jones, with the 17-year-old drawing the 4 times French Open champion Iga Swiatek as her introduction to Roland Garros. Alex de Minaur will face a qualifier as his first round opponent, while Adam Walton has an appointment with the number 6 seed Daniel Medvedev. The second Grand Slam tournament for the year commences Sunday morning, Paris time. Paul Walsh for Air Sport.
1: And five-time NBL champion Trevor Gleeson has signed a three-year deal to coach the Adelaide 36ers. Australian Independent Radio News.
8: And right now at 5 minutes after 12, the Weather Bureau says sunny conditions for the next few days. Yes, indeed, it's going to be like that. Sunny conditions, the chance of frost in the early morning tomorrow, a chance of fog in the southeast in the early morning. It'll be heading for a top of 19 degrees after a very chilly overnight, 5 degrees. Mostly sunny on Sunday. The chance of morning frost about the hills, light winds becoming east-northeasterly, heading there for a top of 21 and again 5 degrees overnight. On Monday, warming up a little bit to 23, overnight low of 7, and it's going to be sunny conditions. In town at the moment, we have 18.1 degrees, and if you're feeling rather chilly, the apparent temperature is 14.5.

Well, hello there and welcome to Capital Afternoons, sharing some great musical memories, revisiting some of the great, great hits, as we did there with the sound of Glen Campbell and Southern Nights. I'm Len Wheeler. I'll be with you for the next couple of hours, sharing some of my favourites, and joining me at the producer's desk today, we have Leonie. And Leonie is always available by giving a call at 9364 9888. That's 9364 9888. Or the SMS message, the system there is 0491 866 22, 0491 866 22. And thank you so much to Trish for some great music this morning on Capital Mornings, and supported by Bruce at the producer's desk.

Coming along from none other than Peter Andre. Hello, the mystery girl. Also bracketed in that break of two, great one coming back from Patsy Cline and Walking After Midnight. 16 minutes after 12 on Capital, and Cycling Without Age is a volunteer-run organisation giving free e-assisted trishaw rides to older people or those with a disability or injury who are unable to cycle for themselves. Rides take place at 11 scenic locations across Perth, 7 days per week, 9:30 through to 11:30 a.m. Passengers can sit back and feel the wind in their hair from the comfortable conversational couches on wheels. That organisation is also seeking volunteer pilot cyclists. You can get further information, bookings and locations by visiting the Cycling Without Age Perth website. Interesting one indeed. Cycling Without Age Perth website. Contact them now.

0: Greatest Love of All, originally recorded in 1977 by George Benson. He made it, the song, a substantial hit. Then 8 years after Benson's original recording, that song became even more well-known when Whitney Houston's 1985 cover became a major chart-chopper.
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Sounds of Art Garfunkel closing out that break of three, and a beautiful song called Bright Eyes. Also on the break, we heard from, what did we hear from? Oh, Chris Barber and his jazz band came along with Petite Fleur, and we started the break with a great one from Celine Dion and Think Twice. You heard it on Capital.

I'll phone for Houston coming along and don't leave me this way. Oh, Glen Campbell was part of the group of three singing his old, old classic of Galveston. And we started the break with Wendy Matthews, great Australian talent there, and Love Will Keep Me Alive. Coming up to 1 o'clock on Capital, and the Weather Bureau says watch out for sunny conditions for the remainder of the week. Oh yes, there are going to be a few problems though. Tomorrow it's going to be sunny and a chance of frost early in the morning and possibility of fog in the southeast, heading for an overnight low of 5 degrees and getting down to 5 degrees and then getting up to a top of 19. On Sunday, mostly sunny, but again the chance of morning frost about the hills, heading towards a top of 21 and again a chilly, chilly 5. Slightly warmer on Monday, though. Yes, indeed. The Bureau says 23 degrees will be the top. The overnight low will be 7 degrees. At the moment in town, we have 18.6. Rather chilly, though. The apparent temperature is only 14.4.

0: Great sound coming along from the Commodores on Capital and Three Times a Lady. 4 minutes after one, and I mentioned in the weather forecast about the apparent temperature. The apparent temperature is often called the feel-like temperature. And I had a look up on the, Googled it there, and it said it's the perceived outdoor temperature felt by humans combining ambient air temperature, relative humidity and wind speed, and then measures the level of discomfort or comfort reflecting how much heat the body loses or gains compared to the actual thermometer. Yes, indeed. So now we know what the apparent temperature is.
1: Busted flat in Baton Rouge, waiting for a train.

Baby, you've got what it takes. Coming back there from Dinah Washington on Capitol. We also heard a great instrumental from Santo and Johnny and Sleepwalk, and started the break with a beautiful one coming along from Janis Joplin and me and Bobby McGee.

0: Two great songs coming along there on Capital Afternoon. Yes, that was the sounds of Jose Feliciano and You Sent Me. And we started the break of two with the Bee Gees and bringing back Secret Love.
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Lady Love became a hot single cut from Lou Rawls' 1977 album. When you hear Lou, you've heard it all. It's now 25 minutes after one on Capital, and a seniors art and painting group meets on Monday mornings between 9 and 12 at the Hammersley Recreation Centre in Belvedere Road. This friendly social group welcomes new members, beginners or experienced, any medium, they just don't care. 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Go along, have a chat, a cuppa, and create a masterpiece. To find out more, Michael has the details on 0417 943 317. Michael has the details on the Senior Art and Painting Group, 0417 943 317.

0: Now the sounds of Frankie Valli leading the Four Seasons, and I make a fool of myself.
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0: Closing out that break of three with the sound of Wuthering Heights. Of course, that was the debut single by the English singer-songwriter Kate Bush. Released in 1978 with lyrics apparently inspired by the 1847 novel Wuthering Heights by Emily Bronte. And Bush claims that she wrote it in a single evening at the age of 18. Also in the break of three, Bobby Darin came along, and If I Were a Carpenter, and Ella Fitzgerald had a day of wine and roses.
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it's raining all over the world. Neon signs are flashing, taxi cabs and buses passing through the night. A distant moaning of a train seems to play a sad refrain.

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So I take my guitar to pass some time. Late at night, it's hard to rest.

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Kinda lonely that, and it's raining all over the world. Oh, have you ever been lonely, people? And you feel that it was raining all over this land.

one of the great bands from the days gone by, the sounds of Glenn Miller's orchestra and Tuxedo Junction. 12 minutes from 2. 12 from 2, Sylvie from Westminster, Ron of Gosnells, thank you so much for helping us rediscover some great music this afternoon.

Great sound coming along them from Helen Reddy and You and Me Against the Wind. Also, we heard from what a difference a day makes, coming along from Dinah Washington. Frank Sinatra was also in that group of three, and My Blue Heaven. It's 4 minutes away from 2 o'clock, and you're listening to Capital Afternoons on 101.7 FM, also coming to you at Capital and Digital. I'm Len Wheeler. I'll be with you through till 3 o'clock this afternoon, playing some great memories I hope you enjoy. And standing by now, what are we going to be playing now? Let's have a look at this. Oh, we might play this song.

Ah, My Heart Belongs to Me, coming back from 1977, originally performed by the songwriter Alan Gorton, but the more famous version of that song was recorded by that American singer-actress Barbara Streisand for her multi-platinum 1977 album called Superman. Also, we heard in the break from My Blue Heaven, Anthony Warlow was there, and The Impossible Dream. Just gone 2 o'clock at Capital, and the Bureau says remaining sunny for the remainder of the week. Tomorrow it's going to be sunny, the chance of frost early in the morning, the chance of fog in the southeast, and heading for a top of 19 degrees. Overnight it's going to be a chilly one, 5 degrees. Mostly sunny again on Sunday. Chance of morning frost about the hills. Some light winds, topping out at 21. And again a low of 51. Slightly warmer on Monday. Sunny conditions, topping 23, getting down to 7 degrees. In town at the moment, a very, very chilly 18.3, feeling like 14.1.

Whitney Houston coming back for an encore with The Greatest Love. You also heard from Matt Munro and Born Free. That was music by John Barry with lyrics by Don Black and written for the 1966 film of the same name, which told that amazing story of the couple who raised the lioness Elsa and then set her free. The song itself actually went on to win an Academy Award for Best Original Song. Also, we heard a solo version of Judith Durham in That Break of Three and The Circle of Love. You heard it on Capital. It's now 14 minutes after two.

Big one for Connie Francis coming back, and My Heart Has a Mind of Its Own. Morgan came along from Billy Vaughan and his orchestra and started the break of three with Nat King Cole and beautiful, beautiful song called Unforgettable. It's now 23 minutes after two. Valerie from Wanneroo, I believe I've made you happy playing some of your favourites as we rediscover some great music here on Capital.

Australia's very own top talent there, the sound of Helen Reddy, until it's time for you to go. You heard it on Capital playing music from way back, and the Collectible Society of Western Australia is holding an antique and collector's fair to be held Saturday the 13th and Sunday the 14th of June, 9:30 a.m. through 4 p.m. Loads of vintage treasures to be had and refreshments available. 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

Ah, that's a great one coming along from Kirby Stone 4, I'm Forever Blowing Bubbles. Yes, it was a popular American song written way back in 1918, released in 1990 as a hit by Sullivan's Novelty Orchestra, since then revived and adapted over many years by so many performers. We heard at that time coming along from the Kirby Stone 4. Also we heard from Pat Boone and Love Letters in the Sand. It's now 29 minutes away from 3. Coming up at 3 this afternoon, Noel Bonney. And I see that we've had an SMS from Sylvia and Mabo, and they're enjoying the music, singing and dancing along, and I believe it's a big day for Sylvia.

0: A rather sentimental sounding Dean Martin there, and Return to Me, released in 1958 and then recorded again in 1961 for his album Dino, Italian Love Songs. Also in the break, Al Martino came along with Spanish Eyes, and great one from Judy Collins was there, and Turn, Turn, Turn.
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Julie London there, and Mad About the Boy. Also, we started the break of two with Manhattan Transfer and Smiled Again. 8 minutes away from 3 o'clock on Capital. Coming up after the news at three, we'll be cruising with Noel Bonney.

Oh, Ella Fitzgerald coming along with Days of Wine and Roses. Also, we heard from Don McLean, and I Love You So. He actually released that in 1970 on his debut album of Tapestry. Then it became the B-side for his debut single of Castles in the Air, released that following year in January of 1971. I see that Deborah and Sharon of Beaconsfield have joined us this afternoon as rediscover some great memories, and Robin of Leeming is there and happy with the music.

Ah, the ever popular sound of Nat King Cole on Capital and Pretend. Thank you so much for your company for the past couple of hours, and thanks to Leonie at the producer's desk. Until next week, I'm Len Wheeler.

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1: Hello there, I'm Terry Daniel. Labor's budget woes continue as a senior MP admits there are real concerns about the government's tax changes. Federal politics editor Michael Packey with more.
2: The Prime Minister has been crisscrossing the country trying to sell his budget measures on capital gains, negative gearing and trusts. The government has been blindsided by the level of criticism, especially among small business owners. Many argue the move to scrap the 50% capital gains tax discount will damage investment. Labor MP Andrew Charlton billed the cat during a TV interview.
3: The point that many small businesses have been making is valid.
2: Opposition leader Angus Taylor argues the government's budget is in tatters and it needs to abandon all changes.
4: We need an axe. These taxes must go.
2: Labor is expected to pass its capital gains and negative gearing reforms with the help of the Greens, but concedes more work is needed on trusts. Michael Packey reporting.
1: The media in Victoria has been locked out of the Supreme Court as legal action to block the release of a long-awaited corruption probe begins. Stephanie Wacklewick has more.
5: It's still unclear who is trying to stop the report from being released, but Attorney General Sonia Kilkenny says it isn't the state government.
6: The government has not taken action.
7: And urged the court to simply release the report. Your government is doing nothing precisely because there will be adverse political consequences for your government leading into the November state election. That's the reason, isn't it?
6: No.
5: It was almost 10 years ago that IBAC began Operation Richmond to investigate the amalgamation of the MFB and the CFA into Fire Services Victoria and the roles the United Firefighters Union and former Premier Daniel Andrews played. A trial has been set down for June and the plaintiff's lawyer has acted for the union in other cases. Premier Jacinta Allen says she hopes the report is released.
6: Yes, I think it's appropriate that this report is released.
5: Stephanie Wacklewick, State Parliament, Melbourne.
1: Queensland's Education Minister is defending the decision to roll out an AI-powered chatbot to state schools. The technology is already being used by Year 9 and 10 students and will expand to Years 7 and 8 from next month. John Paul Langbrook says the software, designed by the government, will be beneficial to student learning, not harmful.
8: It's going to help students with brainstorming, with finding information out about topics. It's not going to write assignments for them, so we want to make sure that we have that ability for students still to be able to do the assignments themselves, but it also will help our teachers with planning.
1: The platypus population in Sydney's Royal National Park has now grown to 20, amid efforts to bring the native icons back to the area. Four more of the monotremes have recently been introduced after a group was first released 3 years ago. University New South Wales Associate Professor Gilad Bino says before the program began, there hadn't been any platypus in the area for more than 50 years.
9: 2023, we introduced 10 platypuses and we've been tracking their establishment, really good survival rates. They're already like early signs of breeding. And once we've confirmed that they're successfully establishing, we've been gradually adding more animals.
1: Briefly in other news, American late night TV host Stephen Colbert has taped his last program for CBS with Paul McCartney as his final guest. Critics allege the show, which often criticised the US president, was cancelled to help the TV station's parent company secure government approval for a merger worth $11 billion. But CBS says the show was slashed because it was losing too much money. This is Air News. Round 12 of the NRL continues tonight at the Olympic Stadium in Sydney. The Canterbury Bulldogs out to break a five-game losing streak when they take on the Melbourne Storm. Jacob Carraz will play fullback after Connor Tracy was ruled out with a hamstring injury. The winless St George Dragons are preparing to play the in-form New Zealand Warriors at Kogarah tomorrow. Interim coach Dean Young said Jaden Sewer's scheduled comeback from a three-match suspension is over.
10: No, unfortunately, Jaden's tore his calf at training, so Hayden Buchanan's going to come in and play tomorrow. Hayden's been waiting for his opportunity. He's a good young kid.
1: Turning to AFL news, and North Melbourne has resisted the urge to swing the axe at selection this week. Jordan Tunbridge has more.
11: Fresh off a 68-point belting from Adelaide, North Melbourne has made just one change for tomorrow's clash with Gold Coast at Marvel Stadium.
12: The selection statement would have been drop all 23 because we're pretty disappointed with our game last week.
11: Coach Alistair Clarkson says the club won't overreact to one poor performance, backing his players to respond.
12: Really
13: wanted to back in the players who have been pretty good for us by and large in terms of their consistency over the course of the year and not jump at shadows.
11: The Kangaroos handing youngster Riley Hardiman his AFL debut, with Tom Blamires making way. Jordan Tunbridge, Melbourne.
1: Tennis, and Alex de Minaur has been drawn to face a qualifier in the first round of the French Open. Australian Independent Radio News.
14: 5 minutes past 3 o'clock, and currently in Perth City, 18.4 degrees, winds from a southwesterly direction, 11 km, relative humidity of 37%. Quarter past 7 this morning, we got down to 7 degrees. We're going down to 5 tonight. Maximum of 18 expected for Saturday the 23rd of May, and we will be sunny. Chance of frost about the hills in the early morning with light winds. Just a 5% chance of rain tomorrow. And for Sunday, a mostly sunny day, a chance of frost about the hills in the early morning once again, minimum 4, maximum 21. Monday, sunny, 23. Tuesday, sunny, 25. Wednesday, showers, up to 20 mils, in fact. 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
16: Then let's go. Three solid hours of reeling and rocking. You dig rock and roll, then you're in the right place. Let's go with your host, Mr. Dusty Diamond.

The Harem by Mr. Ackerbilk. Good afternoon, everyone. Noel Bonney here with another edition of Friday Cruisin', where rock and roll is king. So plenty of refreshing and dusty diamonds, mainly from the 50s and 60s, also the 70s and 80s, coming up over the next 3 hours. Let's go, Del Shannon.

0: one-hit wonder for Marcy Blaine. She turned 81 yesterday and born in Brooklyn, New York. I Wanna Be Bobby's Girl, 1962. Chuck Berry with School Day, Ring Ring Goes the Bell. Yeah, hail, hail, rock and roll. And Runaway was Del Shannon's first and biggest hit record in 1961. However, in 1967, Del recorded a slower version, which we just heard, which went top five here in Perth. And I personally like both versions, both very, very good. And it's so good to see Lynn Wheeler back in the chair with his fine selection of tunes. Good on you there to Lynn and assistant Leonie. And Kim is kindly assisting me at the front desk. Kim's number here at Capital, 9364 9888, if you wish to call, or you can text actually on 0491 866 22. Up now, Bob Lumen, Sue Thompson.
1: Honey babe, uh-huh. 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Honey babe, I like your kind of love, yeah.

0: At 26 minutes past three, here on Capital Cruising, a good lost gem. Brenda Lee has got a funny feeling in her heart. Pat Boone's biggest Perth hit, Moody River, just love that piano. And Bob Luman and Sue Thompson with I Like Your Kind of Love. Here's Sherbert with their breakthrough hit record.
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Donnelly's take on Say Mama, the Gene Vincent number. Danny Williams with White on White went top five in Perth of 64. And Daryl Braithwaite out front of Sherbet with their breakthrough hit, Free the People. 1971 was indeed the year. You're cruising with Noel and Kim. And if you'd like to call Kim, her number here at Capital, 9364 9888. And thank you very much for joining us today on the show as we deliver the oldies but goodies. Emile Ford and the Checkmates.

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We lost her early last year, Marianne Faithfull with Tomorrow's Calling. The Beach Boys, She's Not the Little Girl I Once Knew. And a pleasant take on Yellow Bird, that old standard from Emile Ford and the Checkmates. Great to hear from you, Rob from Willoughby. You're enjoying the show today. And Tony and Denise from Harrisdale there. Thanks for the compliments there, guys. Thanks for calling in. The Beatles now from A Hard Day's Night.

Motorists, we've got a crash on Tonkin Highway northbound at Kelvin Road in Mathington. The right lanes are blocked. There is congestion. Please proceed with caution. That's a crash on Tonkin Road northbound at Kelvin Road, Mathington. Right lanes blocked.

you like Shadow style music, there will be top Perth musicians playing at Mount Henry Tavern in Manning this coming Tuesday, the 26th of May, for the Perth Shadows Rock and Roll Music Club night. And the show is open and free to the public, and the band strikes up at 7:30. Now, the club is a not-for-profit organisation which regularly donates to children's charities, and the classic sound of the Shadows is closely replicated. As well as instrumentals, various rock and roll numbers are also performed live on stage, and new musicians are always welcome. So for further information, please phone Ray on 0433 564 692, or you can talk to Kim here at Capital on 9364 9888.

The Mighty Shadows at 4:07 here on Capital Cruisin', Dakota. And a one-hit wonder for Duke Baxter, Everybody Knows Matilda. Very popular on the Perth Hip Parade on the radio of 1969. And the Beatles with I Told You Before, You Can't Do That. Here's some bubblegum goodness.

Australia's original rocker, Johnny O'Keefe, and Don't You Know, Pretty Baby, 1960. And a hidden gem from Cliff Richard, I Don't Want to Love You. 1965 was the year, good song. Joey Levine and the Ohio Express with Mercy. Some good bubblegum from the late 60s there. Well, currently it's 18.4 degrees in Perth. The wind's from a southwesterly direction at 9 k's. Relative humidity of 34%. Going down to a cold 5 tonight. Maximum of 18 expected for tomorrow. And it will be sunny. Chance of frost about the hills in the early morning. Light winds, just a 5% chance of rain tomorrow. Mostly sunny Sunday, chance of frost about the hills in the early morning once again. Minimum 4, maximum 21 for Sunday. Monday, sunny 23, Tuesday, sunny 25, and we've got showers, possibly up to 20 mils on the Wednesday. Now, Firefall is a soft rock band from Colorado. This was their biggest hit.

Roy Orbison at 8 minutes past four here on at Capital Cruisin', Far, Far Away. And Cilla Black with Just For You. And did you recall You Are The Woman from Firefall? It was 1976 right there. Well, Toto now.

0: from Los Angeles, Toto, with their debut chart entry, Hold the Line, Love Isn't Always on Time, 1978, Searchers.
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Sydney group The Executives, My Aim Is to Please You Girl, and lead singer of the Archies, Ron Dante, with the cufflinks on this occasion with Tracy and the Searchers. They had a hit here and in America, but not in the UK with a Bumblebee. The year was 1965, and I remember at a concert with the Searchers, and Mike Pender asked me to help him sing the song, as it wasn't a hit in the UK and they hadn't actually practiced performing it. Of course, I respectfully declined. It was a good concert, though, I must admit. I've probably seen the Searchers 5 or 6 times when they come to Australia. Always good. Now, Johnny Mathers had a go at disco in the late 70s with this.

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29 minutes to 5 o'clock here on Capital Cruisin' with Nolan Kim. Petula Clark with a Tony Hatch pen song, One in a Million, and it was covered in Australia by Bev Harrell, a good version as well. And Billy the Kid with Apron Strings, yes, the self-penned original from 1959. His real name was David Heth, and he wrote songs for Elvis and Pat Boone as well. There you go. Gone, Gone, Gone, and My Baby's Gone, a top 20 UK hit of 1979 for Johnny Mathers. Not a bad disco number at all, I thought. We've got a couple of SMSs here. Sylvia and your cool cat, Marbo, saying thank you for playing the golden years of radio, and you're both dancing and singing along. Great to hear. And an SMS from Sylvina and Sergio, and you're enjoying cake, tea and great music. Thank you. In Bunbury, yeah. And I'm sure you're enjoying your special day down there, Sylvina. Roger Miller.

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0: Just beautiful. Johnny Horton with All for the Love of a Girl, the flip side of the Battle of New Orleans. Jerry Reed wrote a thing called Love for Johnny Cash. His version, Jerry's version, also very good, I thought. And a nice little ditty you had, a do-whack-a-do-whack-a-do, came from Roger Miller's pen. You're with Noel and Kim here on a Friday cruising. Thanks for joining us today on this here rock and roll show. We'll be here until 6 o'clock. Now, here's the former lead singer of the Spencer Davis Group, Blind Faith and Traffic, Steve Winwood.
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Now, motorists, we've got a crash on Mitchell Freeway northbound at Reed Highway in Gwellup. Left Emergency Lane is blocked. Heavy congestion. Proceed with caution. That's a crash on Mitchell Freeway northbound at Reed Highway, Gwellup. Left Emergency Lane blocked. There is congestion.

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11 minutes to news time at 5 o'clock here on a Capital Cruisin'. Sydney band Ray Brown, The Whispers in the Midnight Hour. Ray and Bob with Air Travel from the early 60s, and Steve Winwood with Valerie. Well, Cat Stevens was born in London and has been performing since 1965. Cat wrote nearly all his own hits, including this early one.

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Bobby B with The Opposite from 1963. Soul Man Otis Redding, fa fa fa fa fa fa, 1969, otherwise known as The Sad Song. Yeah, early Cat Stevens, 1967 with A Bad Night. The Menchers will take us to news.

0: Hello there, I'm Terry Daniel. Labor's budget woes continue as a senior MP admits there are real concerns about the government's tax changes. Federal Politics Editor Michael Packey with more.
1: The Prime Minister has been crisscrossing the country trying to sell his budget measures on capital gains, negative gearing and trust. The government has been blindsided by the level of criticism, especially among small business owners. Many argue the move to scrap the 50% capital gains tax discount will damage investment. Labor MP Andrew Charlton belled the cat during a TV interview.
2: The point that many small businesses have been making is valid.
1: Opposition leader Angus Taylor argues the government's budget is in tatters and it needs to abandon all changes.
3: We need an axe. These taxes must go.
1: Labor is expected to pass its capital gains and negative gearing reforms with the help of the Greens, but concedes more work is needed on trusts. Michael Packey reporting.
0: The media in Victoria has been locked out of the Supreme Court as legal action to block the release of a long-awaited corruption probe begins. Stephanie Wacklewick has more.
4: It's still unclear who is trying to stop the report from being released, but Attorney General Sonia Kilkenny says it isn't the state government.
5: The government has not taken action.
6: And urged the court to simply release the report. Your government is doing nothing precisely because there will be adverse political consequences for your government leading into the November state election. That's the reason, isn't it?
5: No.
4: It was almost 10 years ago that IBAC began Operation Richmond to investigate the amalgamation of the MFB and the CFA into Fire Services Victoria and the roles the United Firefighters Union and former Premier Daniel Andrews played. A trial has been set down for June and the plaintiff's lawyer has acted for the union in other cases. Premier Jacinta Allen says she hopes the report is released.
5: Yes, I think it's appropriate that this report is released.
4: Stephanie Wacklewick, State Parliament, Melbourne.
0: Queensland's Education Minister is defending the decision to roll out an AI-powered chatbot to state schools. The technology is already being used by Year 9 and 10 students and will expand to Years 7 and 8 from next month. John Paul Langbrook says the software, designed by the government, will be beneficial to student learning, not harmful.
7: It's going to help students with brainstorming, with finding information out about topics. It's not going to write assignments for them, so we want to make sure that we have that ability for students still to be able to do the assignments themselves, but it also will help our teachers with planning.
0: The platypus population in Sydney's Royal National Park has now grown to 20 amid efforts to bring the native icons back to the area. Four more of the monotremes have recently been introduced after a group was first released 3 years ago. University of New South Wales Associate Professor Gilad Bino says before the program began, there hadn't been any platypus in the area for more than 50 years.
8: 2023, we introduced 10 platypuses and we've been tracking their establishment, really good survival rates. They're already like early signs of breeding. And once we've confirmed that they're successfully establishing, we've been gradually adding more animals.
0: Briefly in other news, American late night TV host Stephen Colbert has taped his last program for CBS with Paul McCartney as his final guest. Critics allege the show, which often criticised the US president, was cancelled to help the TV station's parent company secure government approval for a merger worth $11 billion. But CBS says the show was slashed because it was losing too much money. This is Air News. First up, tennis, and Australia's top-ranked player will be looking to continue his strong form tonight in Germany. S-Sport's Paul Walsh has the details.
9: Alex de Minaur has the chance to move into the final of the Hamburg Open when he takes on seed number 6 Tommy Paul in the second of the semi-finals matches tonight, Australian time, in Germany. The Demon has dropped slightly from his career-high ranking of 6 due to indifferent form in the first part of the year and will be looking for a favourable result in Hamburg to further consolidate his position in the top 10. Demonar goes into the match with a 5-1 advantage over the American, with the spoils one victory each on clay. Paul Walsh for Air Sport.
0: NRL and the Melbourne Storm are looking to continue their newfound form tonight when they take on the Canterbury Bulldogs at Sydney's Olympic Stadium. Melbourne coach Craig Bellamy says they won't be underestimating the out-of-sorts Bulldogs.
10: Obviously, they've been having a bit of a tough run lately, but there's a lot of good players in that team.
0: Two Adelaide Crows players have been charged by the AFL Match Review Officer as Round 11 continues tonight. Jordan Tunbridge has more.
11: Crows forward Riley Thilthorpe has been handed a one-match ban for striking Hawthorn's Lloyd Meek. Teammate Josh Rochelli was also fined for staging during Adelaide's 9-point loss in Launceston. Bottom sides Essendon and Richmond are about to meet at the MCG, the loser to get pick one in next week's mid-season draft. Meantime, Latrell Pickett makes way for Caleb Windsor and Melbourne side for Sunday's clash with the Bulldogs, who bring in Adam Treloar as part of five changes. Jordan Tunbridge, Melbourne.
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12: 5 minutes past 5 o'clock, and we're going down to a cold five tonight, maximum of 18 for Saturday, the 23rd of May. Sunny, chance of frost about the hills in the early morning, light winds, just a 5% chance of rain. A mostly sunny Sunday, a chance of frost about the hills in the early morning, minimum 4, maximum 20. Also a 5% chance of rain. A sunny Monday, 23. A sunny Tuesday, 25. And we've got big showers on the Wednesday. At the moment in Perth, 17 degrees. The wind's from a southerly direction at 9 k's. Relative humidity of 38%. At 20 minutes to 3, it looks as though we reached our maximum of 19 degrees. 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You can call Kim Heather here at the station, 9364 9888. Or if you wish, you can text Kim on 0491 8666 22, and you're cruising with Noel and Kim, delivering the oldies but goodies here on a Friday cruising. We'll be here until 6 o'clock.
13: Hey, you've landed. You're on Capital Community Radio, and we're cruising.

You'll know Jewel Akins from the Birds and Bees, a novelty number. We heard an English version of Sukiyaki. In other words, My First A Lonely Night. Not bad at all, actually. And yes, we recently lost Dennis Le Corrier at 76. We heard from him out front of Dr. Hook with Sharing the Night Together from the late 70s. Right there. Well, here's the cast song from Vince Taylor.

0: Motorists, we've got another crash. Kwinana Freeway northbound at Thomas Road in Anketell. Left Emergency Lane is blocked. Heavy congestion. Please proceed with caution. That's the crash on the Kwinana Freeway northbound at Thomas Road, Anketell. Left Emergency Lane blocked.
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bubblegum group Castanus Cats singing Orchestral Circus with Quick Joey Small from the late 60s at 25 minutes past 5 here on A Capital Cruisin'. Classic bubblegum right there. The Happening was from the Supremes. From the title song to the film. Yeah, 1967 for that one. And to kick that set off, he was born in Middlesex, England, Vince Taylor with his Playboys. A song big in Europe, actually, Brand New Cadillac. And previously we heard from Canadian Alana Miles with the follow-up to Black Velvet, Love Is. Now, The Adventures of Robin Hood was a British television series starring Richard Green as the outlaw Robin Hood and Alan Wheatley as his nemesis, the Sheriff of Nottingham. Now, the show followed the legendary character Robin Hood and his band of merry men in the Sherwood Forest in the 12th century.

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0: That was Gene Pitney with 24 Sycamore. The Perth hit was with Wayne Fontana, of course, 1967. Gene's version from 6 years further down the track. Both excellent versions of that number. And Peter Noon out front of Herman's Hermits with Something Is Happening, late 60s there. And we heard the theme to The Adventures of Robin Hood. Now, the show ran from 1955 to 59 for 143 episodes. I remember I used to get pretty excited as a small child watching The Adventures of Robin Hood. Now, the National Seniors Australia is a great place for over 50s to get involved in discussing community issues, participate in social events, meet new people and hear informative speakers. The Joondalup branch meets on the second Tuesday of the month at 10 a.m. in the Connolly Community Centre, 9 Glenelg Place. And morning tea is included and visitors will be warmly welcomed. So if you'd like further details, please call Bev on 0419 915 023. That's Bev 0419 915 023. That's the National Seniors Australia. Tearjerker time now with the Drifters.
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17 minutes to 6 o'clock, and at 6 o'clock there'll be lots more wonderful music from the golden years of radio with Keith and Mel, with Capital Requests, Lulu, oh me, oh my, I'm a fool for you, baby. And Play With Fire, a song written by the Rolling Stones, and a Burt Bacharach composition from the Drifters. Stones and a Burt Bacharach composition from the Drifters, Please Stay.

I'm away from London, I can't help thinking of some of my favourite places. Piccadilly Circus, Trafalgar Square, Covent Garden, Changing of the Guard at Buckingham Palace, and late at night, the fog.

see the Aussie singer, songwriter and musician Joe Camilleri turned 78 yesterday. He was born in Malta and has been active since 1964. As the Black Sorrows, he had Chained to the Wheel. We heard as Jojo Zepp and the Falcons, Hit and Run. 1979 was the year. And also, besides being in the Monkees, we heard from Davy Jones. He was out of Manchester with Maybe It's Because I'm a Londoner. And that song has its origins going back to 1944. How about that? Out of Essex, England, John Layton was also an actor in the Great Escape movie. You might remember a novelty number, Three Cute Chicks. Great to hear from you, Rob from Gosnells. I'm glad you were digging the tunes today on a Friday cruising. Lloyd Price.

from his 1965 movie, A Girl Happy, the King of Rock and Roll, Elvis Presley, with You'll Be Gone. Actually, the song was co-written by Elvis. That's quite rare. And Lloyd Price with Personality. Well, that's it for today's cruising. We've had a ball, and I trust you've enjoyed the tunes. Thanks for choosing Capital this afternoon, and your phone calls, SMSs and comments are very much appreciated. And good on you, Kim, for all your help at the front desk. We'll have lots more golden oldies for you next Friday. Keith and Mel are rearing to go in Studio 2 with Capital Requests. This is Noel, Bonnie and Kim saying thanks for listening, enjoy your evening, and go the Dockers. Bye for now.

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1: This is Air News Western Australia. I'm Mark Dransfield. A Perth massage therapist is facing 10 charges after he allegedly sexually assaulted multiple female clients. Police say the 44-year-old operated out of rooms he rented from physiotherapy practices in Glen Forest and Midland. Meantime, an Esperance man has been charged over an alleged sexual assault near the town in late 2023. Police say the 29-year-old assaulted a female backpacker at the Twilight Beach car park. An alleged drunk driver has narrowly missed becoming the second vehicle collision with a train this week, Jake Batrick reports.
2: Just after 11 last night, a 47-year-old woman drove her Suzuki Grand Vitara around a set of flashing boom gates on Morrison Road in Midvale. Approaching the railway crossing, a freight train. The driver took evasive action and as a result, her car rolled onto its roof. It's alleged the woman from Kenwick was under the influence of alcohol and has since been charged. Her licence also been disqualified and she's due to front court next month. It comes after a passenger train slammed into a truck at a crossing in Guildford earlier this week, injuring around half a dozen people, including several children. Jake Batcherick reporting.
1: The local member for Cottesloe says she was shocked by footage of a swaying footbridge in her electorate. The footbridge crosses Stirling Highway and the Fremantle train line and has been closed over safety concerns. Sandra Brewer says she was made aware of the footage last Friday.
3: I couldn't believe what I was seeing. There's dozens of children crossing, and with all the children and a couple of teachers and parents on the side of the bridge is swaying from side to side. I just had to urgently act, so I immediately forwarded it to Transport Minister Rita Saffiotti's office and requested an immediate response.
1: Meantime, the Deputy Premier has responded to criticism over Premier Roger Cook's warning that WA could be forced to start fracking the Kimberley. Mr Cook told the Australian Financial Review if Woodside's $30 billion offshore project fell through, it would leave the state with a major shortage of gas. Rita Saffiotti says his comments represent the government's view on gas being a key part of the transition to renewables.
4: In relation to this debate, people want it all. They want to be able to have a good standard of living and say, well, we don't need gas. But I think what we're just outlining is that you need gas as a key part of our transition.
1: In air sport, Wallyalup are looking to make it a club record 10th straight win when they face Euroke at Optus Stadium tonight. They'll have to do it without vice-captain Caleb Sarong, who's out with a calf injury. Coach Justin Longmuir says the Saints will present a unique challenge.
5: They're playing a good brand of footy in all phases. I think their stoppage work and their centre bounce work in particular has been really strong. Yeah, they're always strong defensively under Ross. Yeah, there's going to be some challenges. We see there's some opportunities there as well.
1: Former Wildcats Championship coach and player Trevor Gleeson and Bryce Cotton are going to be reunited in Adelaide. Gleeson has signed a three-year contract to coach the 36ers. Cotton says he's excited to be linking up with Gleeson again, likening the reunion to that of LA Lakers legend Kobe Bryant and Phil Jackson in the early 2000s.
6: When I spoke with him on the phone, I kind of joked with him a little bit, but I was kind of serious. You know, Kobe went, I think, 5 or 6 years without winning a championship. He got Phil Jackson back, and he got him a couple more. So I said, all right, I finally got my Phil Jackson back. So we'll see how the rest of the story pans out.
1: And the NBL has announced Hoops Fest will remain in WA for the next 2 years. The basketball festival brings every men's and women's team to Perth for matches in and around other fan activations. 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
8: 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I'm Keith Bolland. This is Capital Requests, and it's so nice to be with you.

Yes, indeed. And welcome, welcome, everybody. And welcome to my producer, the fabulous, magnificent Mal. And also, thank you very much to Noel Bonney and his fill-in producer for for tonight, Kim. Right, so welcome, everybody, and I hope we're having a great day today. Now, I better read you out some weather. Currently, it's 15.9 degrees, yep, and we had a high of 19.2 over earlier this afternoon. And what else did we do? Let me see. The winds at the moment are just pretty steady, and that's about it. There was a little bit of smoke around, wasn't there? I love the smell of that bush smoke. It's only me. But I'll see if I can get you a more updated version of the weather, and I'll read it out a little bit later. So, but in the meantime, how about we slip over to Joe Jackson? Is she really going out with him?

And Jo Jackson, is she really going out with him? I wouldn't know. Right now, let me see. The rest of the day, this is the weather forecast. There's 10% chance of rain, they reckon, overnight. Don't know about that either. But Saturday, 23rd of May, minimum 5 degrees, maximum 18. So a little bit chilly, kids. It's sunny, and that's probably why. Chance of frost around the hills in the early morning. That's made a very, very clear decision about whether I'm going to go up and do a walk up in the hills, hasn't it? And Sunday, 24th of May, minimum four on Sunday, yep, and a maximum 21, and again, 5% chance of rain and very light winds. There we go, that's about all we really need. And speaking of weather, how about this one? This is JJ Cale. They call me the breeze.

And there we go. That was JJ Cale with They Call Me The Breeze. And we're going to get stuck straight into our requests right now. We've got quite a few lined up for tonight. And so we won't mess around too much. But I thought I'd just let everybody know that I've been having that horrible skin cancer treatment, you know, that cream Effidex, right? And that just about burns holes in anywhere it wants to. Well, I've finally gotten over it, and now I've got skin as smooth as a baby's bum. And I thought you'd all be delighted to hear that. Are you? Yes, I can hear the phones ringing now. All right. Now, first cab off the rank for tonight with our requests is for Stephen of Applecross. G'day, mate. How you going? Right, and you've requested Birds of Tokyo with Lanterns. So let's get going on it.

Oh, how about that for a song? They're a pretty good group, aren't they? The Birds of Tokyo. And that was for Stephen of Applecross. And I think that's the first time that Stephen's actually put in a request for us. Well, you can put in more if you like, mate, because that was a damn good one. Well done. Well done to Stephen. And now for George of Stratton, we've got a very good Chris Rea song, and I like this boy too.

All right, I'll give you a little bit of a quick story. Well, first of all, that was Chris Rea's Windy Town, and that was for Georgie out at Stratton. Georgie, did you like that, mate? And I'm sure you would have. That was a good song, wasn't it? Right, so thanks for taking the trouble to dial up and request it. And speaking of dialing in, our phone's been off the hook for a little while because poor old Mal's been on it, taking requests right the way through. If you're having trouble getting in, by all means, you can text us on 0491 866 22. That number again to text us is 0491 866 22. Right, but our normal phone number, when you can get through, is 9364 9888. So just keep trying. We're not ignoring you. We're just trying to take the calls that are here. Right, now, this next song has got an interesting little bit of a story. It's George Harrison doing a song, right, and this is for Catherine of East Perth. And well done for picking it up, Catherine. The song comes from the movie High Society, right? So wait a minute. Did you say George Harrison and the movie High Society? Yep, this is Grace Kelly and Bing Crosby singing the original song, but George Harrison is doing this upbeat version of it. Right, and do you remember the they had a little yacht? I think they called it the True Love. Right, well, this is the song True Love, and this is for you, Catherine.

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1: Right. I hope you enjoyed that True Love. I thought that was a pretty good song, that, didn't you? And well done to Catherine of East Firth for picking up on that one. And now, Sylvina, I've got your song coming up after this one, so you're being warned, alrighty? But firstly, the song is, this next song is for Denise, and you've requested a good old Roy Orbison number, and it's his biggest hit, by the way, and it's good old Pretty Woman.

London Symphony Orchestra dubbed over the original track. It's not bad, is it? I rather like it. And that was for Denise over there. But we have another pretty woman out there celebrating her birthday, and it's a very, very hard-working volunteer here at the radio station, our lovely Sylvina. And she's having a birthday. She's having the day off too, and she's caused all sorts of chaos in the place. It's just not working properly without you, Sylvina. It's a mess, right? The wheels are falling off. But good on you. I hope you're really enjoying your day and the cake and everything. And thanks very much for inviting me to your birthday party. But obviously I was busy, or the invitation got lost in the mail. One of the two. I'm not quite sure. Ho, ho, ho. In the meantime, let me see. I don't know what this song's got to do with you, right? But I think you wanted to play it for something that was going to happen in probably 20 years' time.

There you go, Sylvina. Hope you're having a great time over there at your party, and you enjoyed that song. And you know you've got the best wishes of everybody here at the station, and you're very, very well loved around here. Right, now, our next song coming up is actually a Seekers number, and it's The Island of Dreams, and this is for Richard of Dianella. I've got another Seekers song coming up a little bit later, Lynn, so if you're listening, it's about another half a dozen tracks away, but it's such a beautiful song that you've requested, Lynn, and so hang on to your hat, all right? But in the meantime, The Seekers, Island of Dreams, and this is for Richard of Dianella.

Goodness me. While that was going on, I saw a video of the dancing queen herself as dancing away to the fabulous When I'm 64. Well, the only thing I can say, Sylvina, is I hope I can move around like that when I get to 64. Oh dear, very good. Now, what's coming up next? How about the Mamas and the Papas, right, with Dancing in the Street? And this is for Tony of Harrisdale. Let's go with it.

0: Well, done, man. Yeah. This is Lebedev. Who? Cream, you know.
1: Yes, I know.
0: Manchester?
1: Oh, Emily.
0: Alexandria?
1: Hey, Virginia.
0: Bob Church?
1: Where's that?
2: Mamas and Papas there with Dancing in the Street. Good version, wasn't it? Very, very well done to you, Tony, for picking that one up. And, of course, also... I better read this one out. I was just looking at some of the requests going up. I'll read them out to you shortly. Right now, One Accord Community Choir welcomes anyone who loves to sing. Right, the choir sings in a four-part harmony. Music styles include traditional, classical, rock, pop, and gospel. Right, Right, rehearsals are held

94982. So the One Accord Community Choir, any further information, call Gillian on 0419 949 832. There we go. And right, let me see. Now we've got a couple of requests up that I'd like to acknowledge. Firstly, Lisa Thornley, Elvis, He'll Have to Go. Leo Palmyra, Sweet Little 16, Yet by 10 Years After. Oh, interesting. And Sandy of Como, Wild Wind by John Layton. There we go. There's more to read out, but we'll get to them a little bit later. Now, another interesting request is for Gary of Palmyra, and this is by basically a one-hit wonder, and they shouldn't be, right? They're a wonderful, wonderful group. I thought they had a terrific sound, but they just didn't get the next one. Funny name, they call themselves T-Set. And the song is Ma Belle Amie.

My Bellamy, My Beautiful Friend, right, and the group T-Set, they were a Dutch group, I think, and that was a good song, and like I say, they were better than just a one-hit wonder, didn't you think? Right, okay, now we've got coming up next, I Just Called to Say I Love You, and this was Sandy of Como, and of course this is by Stevie Wonder.

Stevie Wonder, I just called to say I love you and I meant it from my bottom of my heart. And what's for dinner? That'll do. Now, where are we? That was for, let me see, who wanted that one? I've totally messed that one up there. Stevie Wonder, Sandy of Coma. Of course it was for you. Right, I'm sorry, Sandy. Right, now, we'll get on to our next song, or should I just read out a couple of these little requests for next week? You've got a good show lined up for next week. Everybody's coming up with some pretty good stuff. Right, Maggie Mossman Park of Scott Come Dancing by the Kinks. That's good song, isn't it? And Tony's After the Twist by Chubby Checker. Right, and Denise, Denise, I just played that song. I just called to say I love you. Right, how about, can you ring in and change that? Because I've only just played it. You weren't to know it, but how about requesting something else, okay? Right, and Johnny Carlisle, Only You by The Platters. Richard Dionella, Brother Love's Travelling Salvation Show by Neil Diamond, and TJ of Belmont, It's Over, and Good On You, that's obviously by Roy Orbison. Right, so Good On You, TJ, trust you well, mate. Right, so again, let me see, Denise, if you've got another song, please ring it through. I will play it next week if you like, but I'd prefer if you could just come up with something else, just to keep the punters interested, shouldn't I? Can't we? Right, now, moving right along, for our wonderful Queen of Country at Capital is the lovely Colleen, right? Colleen, Queen of Country Capital, right? And Colleen's requested Matt Flinders, right? Where Has All the Love Gone? And I really liked his voice, and he should have done better than what he did. He's a good Aussie boy, and I thought he could have done, as I say, had some more hits than he did.

And that was Matt Flinders, and that was for Queen of Country, who of Colleen of Bentley, who has a great country show at 6 o'clock on Saturday nights here on this station, 101.7 FM. Now, it's just about time for the weather for you, and currently not much change to what we're getting. It's just going to get a bit cooler overnight. It does say there's a 10% chance of rain, but I don't know if there's much chance of that really, is there? Saturday, 23rd of May, tomorrow, minimum 5, a little bit chilly, kids, right? Maximum 18, minimum 5, maximum 18, again, about a 5% chance of rain, and a bit of frost around the hills. On Sunday, minimum 4, maximum 21. Minimum 4, maximum 21. 5% chance of rain and a little bit cloudy around the place, but the winds right through to Sunday are just going to be nice and light. There we go. That's about our weather, so it's not a bad look. Little outlook, is it? There we go. Now, we had Where Has All the Love Gone, and that was Colleen Bentley. Now, coming up right now, we've got one for Dorothy of Duncraig, and this will be Gilbert O'Sullivan's Matrimony. After that, one for Lynn of Applecross. So stand by for it. It's a beaut.

0: for better or for worse. 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
1: There you go, Dorothy. Did you like that? I've forgotten all about that song. It's an absolute beaut, isn't it? Good old toe tapper. Right, and now our next song is a lovely song by The Seekers, and this is for Lynn of Applecross and also for Marlo. Judith Durham has got a most extraordinary voice, and one of the great songs I think that she sang was this Beatles number, and it's called Yesterday. Thanks very much for requesting it, Lynn.

really doing justice over, perfectly sung, I should say, a perfect song for a perfect and perfect singer. Beautifully done, and thank you very much again, Lynn, for requesting that one. It's a beaut, isn't it? Right, and moving on again, goodness me, poor old Mal's been working overtime there. And if you do have a request, by the way, the number is 9364 9888. Okay, 9364 9888. Or if you'd just like to text your request through, by all means, please do, 0491 8666 22. But if you are going to text your request through, please make sure you put your name and your suburb so we can acknowledge it next week. All right? There we go. How about we have a little bit from old Cranky? Cranky Frankie with That's Life. And this is for, would be handy if I had my glasses on. This is for Maggie Mossman Park. Hello, Maggie. How are you going today?

Oh, there you go. And that was for the lovely Maggie in Mosman Park. And I just had a picture of you there sitting at the piano there, belting that one out. Good on you. Good on you, Maggie. Hope you enjoyed that. Now, the South Perth Bridge Club in Barker Avenue in Como welcomes new players. Anyone interested in learning to play bridge is invited to check the club's website for information about the next set of lessons starting in June. To register your interest, please call Jan on 9313 3470. That's Jan 9313 3470 for the South Perth Bridge Club. Sounds like fun too, and fairly aggressive. These people do get aggressive, don't they? I don't know. I know when I play euchre, it's gets pretty interesting. Right, there we go. Now, what have we got next? We've got Lisa of Thornley. You've requested Engelbert Humperdinck last week, and the song was Portofino. Why don't we play it?

Engelbert Humperdinck there with Portofino. And that was a pretty good song, that one, wasn't it? And that was for Lisa of Thornley. He's always had a great voice, and but that was a pretty good song to sing along to. Right, now, our next request is for the lovely Phoebe at Stratton. Right, and hope you're going well out there, Phoebe, and it doesn't get too cold out there, I don't think, anyway. you got this one to keep you nice and warm. It's Enya, My My Time Flies.

Oh, my time flies, Enya. And that was for Phoebe. Right, how you going? Well, I hope you're okay there, Phoebe. And let me see, a couple of songs have gone up, but I'll I know what you've got there, Phoebe. You got Hyacinth House by the Doors, and also for Steely Dan, if you like, Walk Between the Raindrops, and We Can Do That By All Means. There we go. Now, Magnificent Mal, who's busy on the phones right now, his producer's pick is going to Jim Croce with Hey Tomorrow.

Oh, Mal, that was your request, and it was an absolute ripper. Well done, mate. And he's saying, I didn't hear one note because the phones have been busy. Right, and now I'm just going to correct myself because request for George was Walk Between the Raindrops, not by Steely Dan, of course it wasn't, but it was by half of Steely Dan anyway, Don Fagan. Right, so but we both know what we're talking about, don't we? Well, one of us does. Right. Okay. Now, moving right along to our next one, we've got Dave of Bassendean, mate. You like a song by Ned Miller, and this one's called Whistle Walking. Now, who's Ned Miller? He's probably best known with that song From a Jack to a King. Anyway, as soon as you hear his voice, you'll know who it is, and this is for Dave of Bassendean. Thanks for requesting, mate.

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2: Oh, whistle while you walk. How about whistle while you walk? That's not bad. And you feel like whistling when you hear songs like that, don't you? And that's, or I should say whistle walking to be more precise, shouldn't I, Dave? Dave of Bassin Dean. Right now, our next request, I think, is an absolute ripper. This is TJ Belmont, mate. You've requested Roy Orbison, surprise, surprise, but the song has been beautifully produced, and it is Roy Orbison doing Danny Boy. And so I've given you the full bells and whistles here with this one, mate. I hope you enjoy it. I hope everybody else does too, because it is a genuinely... it's a piece of art, this one.

And we had earlier in the show, we had the wonderful Judith Durham singing Yesterday from the Beatles. But there we had Roy Orbison with Danny Boy. You couldn't beat those two, could you? How great were those two pieces? And I thank our listeners for requesting them. Now, I'm not quite sure whether you like this sort of thing or not, but leave it to Leo, as they say in the classics. He's requested Ear by Gorm, right, mate? Just because Arsenal's won the cup, right, you don't have to come up with all that garbage, right? But this is the Five Penny Piece with their song Ear by Gorm, right, for Leo, right? And I'm going to blame him, right? Leo Palmyra, put this one up.

Nagum, and that was the five penny pieces or something or other. The five penny piece, that's right, Ebi Gom. And now I've got another song here, which is a bit of a, shall we say, a comic piece. And this was a big hit back in 1963, and it's not necessarily one of my favourite pieces. But it is for Sylvie of Westminster, who has requested it. But just before we do, there's a couple of others I need to acknowledge here. Dorothy Duncraig, you've requested good old Land Down Under, Men at Work, and we've also had Gary of Palmyra with White Flag, and Carol of Yokine, Have I Told You Lately That I Love You? And we can do all of those for you. But in the meantime, we'll do Alan Sherman's Hello Mother, Hello Father, a poor Jewish kids' experiences in the wilds of holiday camp all alone.

Hello, fada. 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And they say we'll have some fun if it stops raining. 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He developed poison ivy. You remember Leonard Skinner. He got ptomaine poisoning last night after dinner. All the counselors

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You remember Jeffrey Hardy? They're about to organize a searching party. 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

0: kiss me. 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
1: And that was Alan Sherman. You remember that now, don't you? Of course you do. Right. Okay, I've got one more request to play for the night, but I'll just make sure I've read out all of the requests. Rob of Gosnells, hello, mate. How are you? And you just phoned in to say thanks for the music and most appreciate it. Now, let's have some Johnny O'Keefe with She Wears My Ring. And this is for John out there at Vic Park, I think, and Carlisle, sorry, mate. And here we go, Johnny O'Keefe.

probably about the best thing he's done, Johnny O'Keefe. I was not a big fan of him, probably more to do with his lifestyle than anything else, but there you go, he did popularise Australian music at the time. Right, now, just sort of let you know that we have the fabulous Rayman in, and he will be performing for you beautifully at 8 o'clock tonight in his 8 till late. Got always great lineup of music, does James Ray, the Rayman. Right, and don't forget tomorrow, a special treat at midday tomorrow. What's going on? Yes, I'll be presenting the Swing Shift for you at 12 through to 3 o'clock. Right, so that'll be good fun, won't it? Right, so please tune in. 12 o'clock if you're not already in beforehand, I'll be doing Swing Shift for you with some I reckon I've got some good tracks there. In the meantime, how about Macy Gray with I Try.

you're so crazy, Daddy. I never knew what love was all about. Well, James Moody, you can come on in, man, and you can blow now.

Oh, and that's reference to James there. It was James Moody, right? And that was his composition, and it was his reference to I'm in the Mood for Love, right? And that's why different interpretation, that's how he got Moody's Mood. How about that? There you go. And now I've got to Phoebe rang back in and said Ebi Gorm reminded her of her childhood. Oh, that's sorry to do that to you. But you did love good old Danny Boy, right? So that is wonderful somebody's on the same page as me, and also TJ out at Belmont. Now, thanks very much, everybody, by the way, for tuning in tonight. And I'm hoping that you're going to stay on and listen to the next song, next session. And in the meantime, I'm just going to thank our wonderful magnificent Mal, and for all his hard work. He didn't stop all the session, so thank you, Mal, and we look forward to joining up together next week. In the meantime, the only thing I can say is, of course, right, with the wonderful James Ray coming up, the best is yet to come.

Okay, Frank finished his song just around about 5 minutes too early, so we'll have a little bit more of Ray Charles.

Oh, well, thanks once again, everybody, and sorry for a little bit of a mix-up towards the end there, but we're all back on track now. The fabulous James Ray, or the Ray Man, is about to go on air. Good night, all.

Hi, yes, a very good evening. The Rain Man with you here live and local on 101.7 FM. Friday night it is, and we're with you until late this evening. Myself and my producer, John, you can get him. He's in the booth, good to go, 93649888, or send him that SMS on the text line 0491 8666 22. 2 minutes past eight, and thumbs up. A big thanks to Keith for hosting your fabulous 2 hours of requests, and of course to magnificent Mel in the producer's booth. Great job as per usual, and safe trip home, gentlemen. It is currently, oh my goodness, 10.5, I like to call it 11 degrees because it hasn't quite got any lower than that at the moment. We got to a maximum of 19 degrees just after 2:30 this afternoon, and the Bureau tell us that yes, it's going to be very chilly tonight, 5 degree minimum, warming up to a sunny 18 degrees tomorrow, perhaps a little bit of cloud cover around early in the morning, but it'll be a beautiful Saturday. Sunday, 21 degrees, sunshine all over the place. Monday is the same, 21 degrees. Chilly nights though, 5 tonight, 4 tomorrow night. And so it is, but we can put up with the cold nights with the beautiful days we are being been given at the moment. We're going to move on, and getting us going as we do each week, the greatest rock and roll band in the world.

said, well, a very sudden close there. Sorry, Neil. Yes, the track that put Neil Sedaka's career firmly back into the mainstream spotlight, released in 1974 after, I think, about a 10-year hiatus from the charts, Laughter in the Rain. And before that, yes, Mixed Emotions, fabulous track released in August of 89 for... described as a comeback album, really, Steel Wheels. That particular track was a bit of a monumental release, predominantly because the team of Jagger and Richards hadn't been speaking to each other for about 3 years, and the Stones hadn't been in the studio for that period of time. But someone threw the olive branch into the room, and the boys got on with the job, and they continue to do so. Mixed Emotions out of 1989, 12 minutes past 8 here with the Rayman. And don't forget, if you've got any feedback for us, any comments, any suggestions, my producer John is in the booth, 9364988. Here comes a classic now from 1980, off their breakthrough album entitled East. Who is it? Cold Chisel.

0: Lucille, don't we all like singing along with that one? Lucille from Kenny Rogers, out of January in 1977. That's the track, I think, that blew Rogers' solo career wide open following his departure from the country group. The first edition, turning him into a bit of a global superstar. I think that was the second single taken from his first album, entitled Kenny Rogers. And yes, he went on to record so many other fabulous tracks, didn't he? And before that, yes, Cold Chisel. Again, the third single taken from their definitive album, East. We certainly love playing our Aussie music here at Capital, and I like to do my bit on a Friday night for you.
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4: Use

A fabulous track there from Elvis. It was originally, he tracked it in 1960, but it wasn't released until April of 1965 as a special Easter single, Crying in the Chapel. It was written back in 1953, fabulous year, by Artie Glenn. He did so for his son Darryl, who in fact also recorded it, and it was a top 10 hit for him back over a decade before Elvis released his version of it. Move on, here comes a great track from Robert Palmer and UB40.

0: Yes, absolutely timeless standard, that one. Written, composed and originally recorded by country legend Don Gibson back in 57. I Can't Stop Loving You. And before that, yes, a track that was written and recorded originally by the legend himself, Bob Dylan. And it was on his... it was the final acoustic track on that fabulous 67 album, John Wesley Harding. But give it a few years and the suave Robert Palmer got together with the English reggae band UB40 and gave us their classic version of I'll Be Your Baby Tonight here on Capital 101.7. You're with the Roman through until 11, and my producer John is in the building. He's in the, studio with me. And you've got some good news for us, John.
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0: Excellent. Now, you're getting in early with your producer's picks tonight, and it's going to be a little bit of repetition, I think, in what the listeners are going to hear.
1: Good music.
0: And that's following the death last week, 16th, yes, of Dennis Lecourier. Yes, he was the original founder of... Dr. Hook and the Medicine Band.
1: Yes,
0: the Medicine Band. Of course, it's amazing. A lot of people associate the man with the patch, Ray Sawyer, as being Dr. Hook, don't they, in more ways than one. Anyway, you've got up my nose and you are making sure that we include three tracks tonight of the Dear Doc.
1: Oh, at least.
0: Marking Dennis's death at the age of 76. He died of... he passed away peacefully after a very long kidney disease battle. So what have you got for us up first? You've decided to go with Better Love Next Time, Baby.

0: Ah, yes, Dr. Hook, and Better Love Next Time, Baby. That was their hit released in October of 1979, and it was the lead single from their very, very successful ninth studio album, Sometimes You Win. Yes, sometimes you win, sometimes you don't.
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3: Whoa. 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
2: Why do you have to slow down when there's a speed camera, Daddy?
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2: Why not?
3: Because something might happen.
2: What would happen?
3: You could crash.
2: Then what would happen, Dad?
3: Someone could get hurt.
2: Who could get hurt? Daddy?
4: Speed cameras are there for one reason only. 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

0: Ah, yes, released in May of 1977, Walk Right In, Dr. Hook. That track was from their fabulous album, Making Love, and music featuring, well, that's the second of our songs this evening, of Dr. Hook. All of these are my producer's pick. John, yes, quite pedantic, because he wanted to make sure we recognised the Dennis Le Courier. Passed away last week, 16th of May, at the age of 76. Dennis was the last surviving member of Dr. Hook's classic lineup, and my goodness, we could have devoted perhaps a good hour to their music, but we don't want to overdo it, do we? Now we're into almost the last quarter of hour in the first hour of the program, so a regular listener would remember, of course, that means we're now going to give you this week's chapter of the history of the Beatles. Yes, a wonderful series, this one, curated by Roger Scott. And once we tidy up with that and a bit of music, we will have, don't forget, the serial, The Cruise of the Three Brothers, at 9 o'clock. So stick around.
1: Right about now, I would like to bring on somebody for you. Want to tell you that, ask you to help me make this introduction. I'd like to say a name, and I'd like you to repeat the name. And then when we get through, we'll all add it up, and it ought to have some fun for you. Are you ready? Let me say it first. You repeat it after me. John!

0: Sgt. Pepper's Lonely Hearts Club Band, a history of the Beatle years, 1962 to 1970. I'm Roger Scott in London. Sgt. Pepper's Lonely, Sgt. Pepper's Lonely. Yesterday, released in the US September 13th and hit number one on October the 9th, John's 25th birthday. They turned down a request to appear at the 1965 Royal Variety Show, but on October the 26th went to Buckingham Palace to collect their MBEs.
1: It was only a matter of time before the Beatles made it. So came the summons to the palace. The news got round to the faithful that the world's number one group were to be invested by Her Majesty with the most excellent order of the British Empire. Ringo, John, Paul and George, MBEs. What did Paul think of the palace? A keen pad, he said. Certainly no other four men of our time, or any other, have given so much pleasure to millions in a few short years. Recognition very well deserved. On the other side of the railings, the fans undoubted tears. Recognition very well deserved. On the other side of the railings, the fans undoubtedly thought so, and let everybody...

0: sort of go to the other end of the corridor and they give you this little medal. You do sort of think, well, it's not like you imagined it, you know. I suppose in your dreams you'd have this great sort of, you know, the Queen sits there with a great flowing robes and puts a sword on your shoulder and stuff. Well, you know, in fact, they just give you a medal. And the medal sort of says, thanks from us.
1: Most of October and November were spent at the Abbey Road Studios recording a new album and a new single. Both were released on December the 3rd in Britain, the same day they began their final tour of the UK, starting in Glasgow and ending 9 shows later in Cardiff. One, two.

0: A year ended in Britain with the single We Can Work It Out and Day Tripper at number one, and Rubber Soul top of the album chart.
1: I'd like to direct this question to Messrs. Lennon and McCartney. In a recent article, Time Magazine put down pop music, and they referred to Day Tripper as being about a prostitute, right, and Norwegian Wood about as being about a lesbian. Oh, yeah. Now, I just wanted to know what your intent was when you wrote it, and what your feeling is about the Time Magazine criticism of the music that is being written today.
2: We were just trying to write songs about prostitutes and lesbians, that's it.

0: since 1966.
1: This is the thing, actually, that we are more interested, really, in making music than we are probably in actually performing it, because we're not very good performers, you know. We haven't ever been able really to do what we've been able to do on records, on the stage. And also, when we play these big concerts, you know, it gets a bit more impossible each time to sort of get over to the people what you're trying to get over.
2: You know, as soon as the backing came in, the rhythm went all soft, you know.
3: Well, George is big.
2: But I mean, you can look after it now, because my voice isn't with it. You know, make it heavy. Because by the time we put something else on, there'll be no jumbo Gibson at all.

The Beatles and the history of them. It'll continue next week at about 8:45, as it does each and every Friday night here with the Rayman on Capital 101.7. What have we got? 3 minutes to nine, so I think we've got time to sneak in a track from Anne Murray to take us up to 9 o'clock in the serial.

0: are the wonderful Anne Murray and Snowbird. It's 9 o'clock.
1: A voyage charted in mystery and suspicion, with murder as a stowaway. The cruise of the Three Brothers. Adapted for radio from the novel by Robert Standish.

0: Marcel's appearance at our caravan had been surprising enough in itself. But when he told us the reason of his midnight dash was to inform us of what had happened in Paris, our concern sharpened. Marcel had told us that while drinking with a friend from police headquarters, the man who had sat alongside me on the plane and who had been watching at the airport had recognized Marcel's friend and had stopped to talk to him. After Alona had made a cup of coffee and something to eat, Marcel told us the rest of the story.
1: After the man had taken his leave, his name is Peter Johnson, by the way, I asked my friend to try and find things out for me.
0: But wouldn't you have to tell him about us to do that?
1: I did, but I had to make up a shocking story.
2: Whatever did you tell him?
1: You will pardon me for this, I trust, both of you. I told him I had a friend who had arrived from England that day and who was having an illicit honeymoon in Paris with a lady.
2: Marcel.
0: Oh, good grief, what a sordid imagination you have.
1: Sordid, my dear soul. That's the kind of story every Frenchman revels in.
2: Whatever did your friend say?
1: He wanted to know all the details. So I made up a pretty good yarn, I promise you.
0: And then?
1: And then I told him that you had your suspicions that the man had been watching you and you were scared he might have been a special inquiry agent.
2: When this is all over, Saul, you'd better get Marcel to write a saucy novel for you.
0: Now, let's be serious, Alona. This is important. Where'd you go from there?
1: I asked my friend if there was any way of finding out what this Peter Johnson was really after.
0: But he'd said his goodbyes by then, you said?
1: Yes, but Johnson had remarked that he'd be reporting to my friend's chief later in the night.
0: And he caught up with him then?
1: He did. And I met my friend yesterday evening again and got a full story.
2: You've been very good to us, Marcel.
1: Oh, when one has friends, Ilona. And don't forget, I owe Saul a lot.
0: You don't owe me a thing, Marcel. But I'm mighty grateful for what you've done.
1: It was little enough.
2: And the outcome?
1: Johnson was indeed on a watching mission, Ilona.
2: I was sure of it. I told Saul yesterday I was sure that man was watching me.
0: And my theory was that if he were watching Ilona, it was only because he was attracted.
2: You know, Marcel, the activities I have been engaged in.
1: Ilona, I have never asked you questions. What you do is your own affair. You ask my help in the matter of a caravan and of being a companion while you waited for Saul at the airport, and that is all I needed to know. But if it will help me to understand this thing better and you wish to tell me, then do so.
2: Ever since I have been in England, I have been leading the Hungarian freedom movement.
1: Oh, that I know. But why you are here with Saul, I do not know.
0: It has nothing to do with Ilona's activities, Marcel. Ilona accompanies me on a mission of my own, completely unconnected with her activities.
1: I understand. Then, please, Ilona, there is no need to tell me of what you have been doing. The less I know, the better in the circumstances.
2: But this man who watched me...
1: He watched you trying to remember who you were. He did not come to Paris to watch you.
0: Then it was merely a coincidence?
1: In a way, yes. He had talked with you on the plane, and then seeing you with an attractive-looking woman, he naturally became interested. Then, having seen Ilona properly, he thought he recognized her. And in trying to remember where he had met, he kept staring. When my friend told him the same story I had made up about you two, he ceased to wonder who you were, assuming that some good-looking woman who had come to Paris to have an affair could not be anyone whom he might have known officially.
0: Then there was no need for us to have done all that cloak-and-dagger stuff in the wild taxi drive.
1: Yes and no. Had he not run into my friend from police headquarters, he may have tried to trace you after he had finished his main mission.
0: And what was that mission? Not that it concerns us now.
1: Oh, it appears that he was sent to keep watch on planes from London. He was in and out of the airport watching all London planes.
0: He seemed to know a lot about diamonds. I wonder if he's on the track of some smuggling racket.
1: No, not diamonds. He is connected at the moment with drugs in some form or other. It appears that a certain tough customer in London, who has recently entered the drug racket, booked his passage to New York and then cancelled it. Later, it transpired that he'd be making inquiries about plane schedules to Paris and Rome.
2: Saul!
0: I know what you're thinking, Alona. Marcel, it's more than possible that the man that Johnson is watching for is someone I'd hope was on his way to New York by now.
1: And if it is this man and he is here in France, would he inconvenience you?
0: He could indeed. What is more, he could endanger the welfare of a great friend of mine.
1: There is some way I can help you more.
0: Oh, you've been more than kind already, Marcel. Your all-night drive and your finding us was... Well, it was rather wonderful.
1: I have said it was nothing. It is so. To learn that it was not you who are being sought, I thought would make your journey less concerned. That was all.
2: Marcel, Saul would not impose on you any further. And yet...
3: And yet what, Alona?
1: Well, if there is something, I will be glad to do it.
3: No.
1: If I could find out if the man whom Johnson seeks is who you think it might be, would that help?
3: It could forewarn us, that's all.
2: More than that, Saul. If it were he and he was not permitted to go freely where he would.
3: Yes, I suppose knowledge of what happened to him could be useful.
1: Then this I shall do. My friend will do this for me, of that I'm sure. All you need to know is if the man Johnson seeks is he you fear it may be, and what happens to him. Is that it?
3: It would be of tremendous help.
1: Then you must pardon another intrusion into your privacy.
3: Of course. You'll need to know who our man is.
1: Ah, please.
3: His name is Dalgano.
1: Dalgano. That is a name one could not forget. Dalgano. I shall remember.
2: But how shall we know? How will you tell us?
1: That I was coming to. Can you give me an address, a town, perhaps, where I could send a wire?
3: Well, that could be awkward, Marcel. Our journey will take us as the mood takes us. Although we have a destination, we have chosen the caravan so that we don't need towns.
1: Oh, I understand. A caravan leaves no hotel registrations to be followed should someone wish to follow.
3: That's the general idea.
1: It becomes difficult.
3: Not that bad. You will hardly be able to contact your friend until late today. You could learn nothing until tomorrow at the earliest.
1: Yes, that would be so.
3: Then we must use the telephone.
2: I have Marcel's number.
3: You'd be home in the evening, say at 7 tomorrow night?
1: But, of course, and on each following night until I have some news. That will be little to do for you.
3: It's very kind of you, Marcel.
1: I shall enjoy doing it.
3: Very well, then. I shall telephone you tomorrow evening at 7. And thank you again, Marcel. I can't tell you how much I appreciate it.

0: I can't get over that.
1: Over what? Marcel's action?
0: Yes. How many fellows would do that for a comparative stranger?
1: Are you serious, Saul?
0: Of course I'm serious.
1: Then you're losing your perception, my dear. For a start, I am no comparative stranger to Marcel. I have known him a long time.
0: Yes, I know. You told me he was in love with you at one time.
1: Oh, that was just to make you a little jealous.
0: All right, you know him well, but I'm a comparative stranger.
1: Marcel is a very honest and loyal person. As much as you belittle your action, it is obvious to me that you did save him from the Gestapo in Marseille that time. And Marcel knows you did. Knowing Marcel as I do, this would be a natural thing for him to do. No, Saul, he is no stranger anymore, nor are you. Marcel, now he knows who and where you are, will be your friend for life, whether you would want it or not.
0: Oh, don't get me wrong, I like him.
1: I should have been very much surprised if you didn't. And I know that you could call on him for any help any time you needed it.
0: Still, it was a lot to do for us unasked.
1: I will agree with that. Saul, do you think the man Johnson wants is Willy Dalgano?
0: I do. As soon as Marcel told his story, I was positive it was Dalgano.
1: I wonder what made him change his plans and not go to New York.
0: I'd like to know.
1: Could he have found out that you had cancelled your fake booking?
0: Eventually, but not until the day before sailing. By Jove, that's today. The sailing, I mean. That means that it couldn't have been until yesterday that he could have discovered the cancellation. Yet Johnson was at the airport in Paris the day before yesterday, keeping his weather eye open for him.
1: Then how would he know?
0: Betty wouldn't have told him. Mrs. Middleton wouldn't have told him. My brother-in-law wouldn't have told him. Who else knew? Wait on, it couldn't have been that Hungarian friend of yours who spun the yarn to Fred Thompson.
1: Edo really thought you were going. You don't think I'd tell him of the deception, do you?
0: Sorry, I wasn't thinking.
1: Oh, don't apologize, Saul. It was a natural thought. That leaves who? Fred Thompson didn't know anything more than Edo.
0: It leaves nobody. But it does show up Dalgano's foxy mind.
1: You think he guessed?
0: I think he's put two and two together. When he learned I was going to New York and Fred told him I was going to do him in the eye over something, he checked to see if Thompson's story was true.
1: And he found it was true. At least as far as your booking went.
0: Sure, he found it was true, all right. But then his foxy mind would start to work. He'd argue to himself, how the devil would a bloke like Thompson get to know that I was going over to trick him on some project?
1: And he would say to himself, this Pickering is not going to New York after all.
0: No, I don't think that. He'd probably think I was going to New York on legitimate business.
1: Would he know that was part of your business plan?
0: Yes. Remember, he knew I went to New York on business when I talked to Maria Miller's father on Candy's behalf, which was also Dalgano's behalf. Oh, yes, he knew it could be legitimate.
1: All right, let us accept that. Where does his foxy mind go from there?
0: Well, having accepted the fact that I was going on legitimate business, he'd ask himself, why did I deliberately get word to him through Thompson that I was going over there to beat him to something?
1: You think he smelled the rat?
0: I'm banking on it. Then he would argue that if I could get him to New York while I was there, he couldn't get to Candy before I could.
1: I see what you're meaning. Then why did he pretend he was going to New York?
0: For exactly the same reason that I did. To throw any interested parties off the scent of his true destination.
1: But he was not as foxy as you, my soul.
0: You mean because he inquired about Paris and Rome flying schedules?
1: Yes, I mean that.
0: Well, Willie's been out of England for many years. He wouldn't know, as I do, that it is possible to go to London Airport and be reasonably sure of getting a plane seat to Paris without prior booking.
1: You know, Saul, I am a little afraid.
0: Afraid for Candy?
1: Afraid for myself.
0: Good heavens, why?
1: I am afraid of meeting Dalgano.

I had never known a loner to admit to fear before, but there was something in the way she said she was afraid of meeting Willie Delgado that left no room for doubt. She was scared stiff. I had no great desire to meet him, I'll admit, but I wasn't going to allow his appearance in this part of the world throw me. There was the possibility that it wasn't Delgado whom Johnson was looking for, of course, though I doubted it. The coincidence was too strong. I was very grateful to Marcel Lancon for warning us of what happened, and I was pondering what my next move should be. Willie wouldn't be looking for me, he'd be looking for Candy. If he was not apprehended at the Paris airport, what would his next move be? Would he go to Earth in some of his old Parisian haunts and bide his time, plan his next move? Or would he make straight for Sicily in bulldog fashion and try and root Candy out? I tried to put myself in his place, looking at the situation from the enemy's point of view, as I had been taught to do in the service. I came up with the answer. Since Delgado thinks me to be on my way to New York, he'll have no sense of urgency. Therefore, it relieves me of any undue haste. And the one thing I wanted to avoid was haste, which would rob my journey of its pretense of caravanning in a leisurely manner. All this was going through my mind as we drove through the lovely, drowsy French countryside.

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1: And don't forget, the serial is heard each weekday, Monday to Friday, just after the 10 a.m. news, and then repeated at 9 o'clock each evening. And it's getting interesting, no doubt about it. It's currently 14 minutes past 9 and 10 degrees outside. It is going to get down to 5 degrees tonight, the Bureau tell us. It's going to warm up to a very nice 18 degrees tomorrow. Sunny weekend, beautiful 21 on Sunday. After a rather chilly 4 degrees tomorrow night, 7 degrees on Sunday night, and a beautiful 23 to get the working week off and running. But one word describing what we're looking forward to at the moment, and that is sunny days.
2: I was born and raised down in Alabama on a farm way back up in the woods. I was so ragged that folks used to call me Patches. Papa used to tease me about it, 'cause deep down inside he was hurt 'cause he'd

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And at the age of 13, I thought I was carrying the weight of the whole world on my shoulders. And you know, mama knew what I was going through.

0: Step back in time, but never miss a beat. 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
1: I stayed in bed late today, 'cause the room was spinning. I think it's gonna be a bad day. My alarm went off on time, but it was a smoke alarm. I think it's gonna be a bad day. Poured a bowl of chunky granola. The milk was chunkier. I think it's gonna be a bad day. My boss said I'm doing a great job, and he hates to let me go. I think it's gonna be a bad day. My wife said, I love you, Bill. My name is John. I think it's gonna be a bad day. Found a four-leaf clover growing on my shower floor. I think it's gonna be a bad day. I'm gonna be a dad, according to the lawsuit. I think it's gonna be a bad day. Talk to a sexy girl today for $4.95 a minute. I think it's gonna be a bad day. My son finally got his own place. He's in prison. I think it's gonna be a bad day. My daughter started an e-business. She's got a camera in her bedroom. I think it's

0: My wife likes to dress sexy, so I hear. I think it's gonna be a bad day. My secretary has a crush on me. His name is Steve. I think it's gonna be a bad day.
1: Oh, very nice indeed. A bit of humour there from Haywood Banks, better known as Stuart Mitchell. And getting us going musically, we had Patches' I'm Depending on You Boy by Clarence Carter from 1970. A terrific and very, very successful massive global hit, that one. Number four on the US Billboard charts within a few weeks, and earned the 1971 Grammy Award for the Best Rhythm and Blues Song. Classic stuff. 21 minutes past nine.
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the fabulous, fabulous Olivia Newton-John with her massive 1974 country hit written by John Rostel, and it served as the title track for her first album to top the US Billboard 200 chart. If you love me, let me know. And I don't know how he's managing it, but my producer John's doing cartwheels in the booth at the moment. Apparently the Dockers have got up by no less than 5 goals tonight at Perth Stadium. Gave the Saints a lesson in football. So aren't we going to... What a great weekend this one's going to turn out to be, as per usual. And let's move on with a track from Orleans and Dance With Me.

0: there we go. Well, that was Don Williams. I could play his music all night. Dance with me. No, get back if you don't mind. Don Williams and Take My Hand for a While. Don was known as the gentle giant. An American country music legend was Don. And that particular song was, in fact, written by Indigenous Canadian singer-songwriter Buffy St. Marie, who also released it in 1968 alongside Don Williams. Don, of course, did a much better version. And you might remember Glen Campbell had a crack at it. He had it recorded for his 1969 album, Galveston. I prefer that version by Don. And Dance With Me, as I said, recorded by Orleans. And that was taken off their album, Orleans 2. Now, John, producer John, is in the studio. He's out of the booth. He settled down after the big win from the Dockers. And what do you got for us, John?
1: Okay, the Collectible Society of Western Australia is holding an antique and collector's fair on Saturday the 13th and Sunday the 14th of June from 9:30 a.m. to 4 p.m. There's loads of vintage treasures to be had, and refreshments will be available. 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That's Brad on 0408 929 618. And now for some more Dr. Hook with When You're in Love with a Beautiful Woman.
0: Beautiful.

have some time. Late at night, when it's hard to rest, I hold your picture to my chest, and I feel fine.

It's nothing like a live performance, is there? No, Brooke Benton there in late 1969. A fabulous track, Rainy Night in Georgia. Very melancholic song, that one. But it certainly gave his career a big a boot. And the track was written and originally recorded, in fact, by music legend and pioneer Tony Joe White a couple of years before in 67. But a beautiful song from a very soulful and what a smooth baritone voice he has got, Brooke Benton. Just a reminder, at 17 minutes to 10, but I just wanted to remind you that tomorrow, Saturday the 23rd, a great day, there's an invitation. If you've got anyone in the family who's perhaps got the slightest inkling in learning how to fly, you may want to get along to Jandicott Airport tomorrow between 10 a.m. and 3 p.m. There will be demonstrations, opportunity. If you want to pay for a flight, you'll be able to get a short flight from various members of, I presume, the Royal Aero Club will be in attendance. There'll also be the WA Aviation College members there as well. But it's all happening tomorrow at Jandicott Airport from 10 a.m. through until 3 o'clock. And as I said, there'll be a number of craft obviously available for you to have a bit of a geek at. More importantly, there's a great opportunity to get some good background about what you might need to prepare yourself and how you can go through the ropes of getting your own pilot's license. Once you're up there in the beautiful skies, well, you'll be flying like a bird, literally, I suppose. And you'll be glad you did. A wonderful pursuit, that one, and a good opportunity. Thanks for the heads up on that one tomorrow. Move on. This is a great track. It's all about Rosemary. Yes, Rosemary. Love grows where Rosemary goes.

Oh, great track, that one from Lee Dorsey. From a very infectious one, that one from 61. It was a breakthrough, typical New Orleans R&B track. And that Lee Dorsey, that was one he was very proud of. It rocketed to the top of the charts in the US. And despite having that million-selling gold record, would you believe it that Lee Dorsey remained incredibly grounded and famously spent most of his life running his own successful automobile repair garage in New Orleans between doing some music tours. Tell me he didn't enjoy life, that man, my goodness. And before that, yes, Edison Lighthouse and Love Grows Where My Rosemary Goes, another massive transatlantic success, that one, number one in the UK for 5 weeks, if you don't mind, and also topped the US Billboard charts. It holds the distinction of being the first new number one single for the 1970s decade. A quick an acknowledgement to Eddie from Helena Valley. Glad you've tuned in this evening. More

Importantly, thanks for taking the time to ring the station, have a chat to my producer, John. Glad you're enjoying the program, and also glad, of course, that you liked Don Williams. You liked it that much, I'm sure you're going to enjoy this one as well. Ah, yes, I had to do it. Don Williams, and I Believe in You. Hope you're listening, Susie.

in green, having to spend each day the color of the leaves. When I think it could be nicer being red or yellow or gold or something much more colorful.

originally titled simply Green. Being Green, there's a timeless track, that one, sung by Kermit the Frog, voice of Jim Henson, of course. That was a track that was composed back in 1970 for the very first season of Sesame Street. But the song naturally evolved from a very simple children's song into a very profound, globally recognised song, Being Green. There's a good strong message in that one, no doubt about it. And before that, yes, we snuck in an extra Don Williams, I Believe in You. 2:50, so I've just got time to play El Martino. It'll take us into the last hour.

One of my favourite all-time Irish singers, Van Morrison. He teamed up with the wonderful Cliff Richard to give us that one, Whenever God Shines His Light, taken from his fabulous Avalon Sunset. Yes, that's the album it's off. Terrific track, that one. And he's on the money because it's going to be a beautiful sunny Saturday and a beautiful sunny Sunday. It's currently 9 degrees outside. We are going to crack that 5 degrees tonight, don't you worry. And if you're up in the hills, you'll certainly wake up to a bit of frost in the morning. Good news from Roger Whittaker, though. There's a new world in the morning.

I was slow in turning my mic on simply because I was trying to do a little bit of falsetto there with the Beatles. That was a song that was written by Paul McCartney. Well, it's credited to Lennon and McCartney, but it was Paul's work. And it was from their debut album, Please Please Me. And it was, in fact, handed to George to sing. And it marked the very first time that George did the lead vocals on any Beatles track. Good stuff, love the man's work. And before that, Roger Whittaker and New World in the Morning, which we know is a fabulous international hit for him, and of all places to actually premiere that song, he did so, that is, Roger did so in Rio de Janeiro, in front of, I think, 70,000 people. Not a bad way to release a record, is it, hey? Nothing but style. Here comes Daryl Hall and John Oates, 15 minutes past 10.

0: Sugar time, sugar time,
1: sugar time. Ah, yes, sugar time, that infectiously catchy, sugar sweet vocal from the fabulous trio, the Maguire sisters. Yes, certainly showcased their razor-sharp harmonies, didn't it? It was released in late 1957, and within a couple of months, it was on the top of the charts. Yes, went to number one in early February of 58. And before that, Daryl Hall and John Oates, She's Gone. Yes, great track, that one. The lyrics were, in fact, inspired by Daryl Hall's divorce from his first wife, Bryna Lubkin, and... For poor old John Oates, he was stood up by a girlfriend for a New Year's Eve celebration. So the boys wrote that from the heart, I suppose you could say. Literally 23 minutes past 10. I'm not going to worry about the time because we're shooting through at 11, and then we've got Conrad to take you through to breakfast tomorrow morning. In the meantime, here's our very own Helen Reddy.

0: Okay, get off. That's Richie Havens, who was the first artist to appear at the Woodstock Festival way back whenever, and his version of Here Comes the Sun. Not as good as the Beatles, I don't care what anyone says. I Am Woman, yes, that's that fabulous track from Helen Reddy, co-written by Reddy and Ray Burton. And as we know, it became a bit of a women's liberation song, that one. But it certainly helped to get it to number one on the charts globally, didn't it? Mm-hmm. Yes, 29 minutes past. I said I wasn't going to give you the time again, didn't I? Well, I'm not. John, you're in. You're on. What's happening?
1: I am, thank you, James. The City Beach Probus Club is a mixed club for retirees, and you're invited to join them when they meet on the second Monday of each month from 9:45 a.m. at the Cambridge Bowling Club in Floreat. You'll enjoy free tea, coffee and biscuits, hear interesting guest speakers, and outings are regularly arranged for members. Guests are always welcome. If you're interested in attending or you'd like further information, please contact Lindsay Stewart on 0458 361 132 or Tony Kennard on 0449 259 307. Those numbers again, Lindsay on 0458 361 132 or Tony on 0449 259 307.
0: Now, John, I don't know why you tease people with phone numbers. You know they've never got them. So what are they going to do? They're going to ring you.
1: They can ring me, yes, by all means.
0: And that your private line, what's that number again? 9364 9888.
1: That's correct.
0: And I see the SMS line's been keeping you busy as well. Let's move on. Jimmy Clanton now and Venus in Blue Jeans.

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me, see me now. They had some fabulous tracks, didn't they? The Four Preps, that one, no exception. Big Man, full of high energy, that one. It was a follow-up to their fabulous single, 26 Miles from Santa Catalina. Oh, I love that song too. They did very, very well, and that song did very well, not only in the US, but across the Atlantic as well. Went to number two on the UK charts. Why wouldn't it? It was a great track, and it made it the band's highest charting hit in Great Britain. Not that we're terribly excited by that news. Venus in Blue Jeans, as I said, Jimmy Clanton sang that, and it was released, a nice little single, that one, pretty old. It's on the Ace Records label, and it served as the final top 10 hit in Jimmy's career. But naturally sold over 1 million copies. Good stuff. Here comes Johnny Mathis.

Great track, that one, Slip Away from Clarence Carter. It was recorded at the historic Fame Studios in Muscle Shoals, Alabama, and released on the Atlantic Records label in April of 68. It was originally tucked away on the B-side to a rather livelier dance track called Funky Fever. However, as is the way, the local radio DJs flipped the record, and as is the case, they made that the B-side, the massive breakthrough smash for Clarence, and it was certainly a very commercial success for him, selling millions, sold over a million copies, and his very first career gold record. What did I say? What will I say? What will Mary say? A great track there from Johnny Mathis, again off of Columbia Records, and another huge commercial success. We only seem to play commercial successes on this station, don't we? Any wonder, yes, we love our popular music, and those that have got tremendous memories like this one from Harry Belafonte.

Fabulous track, that one from Barbara Streisand, Woman in Love, from her 22nd studio album, Guilty. Barbara was that impressed by the work of the Bee Gees and their fabulous success, their chart dominance in the late 70s, that she had a chat to Barry and Robin and asked them to produce an entire album for her, which they did, and that's the lead track from it, and Woman in Love, just a classic example of the fabulous work from, well, Barbara, of course, that showcases her fabulous vocal power. And for it, the Brothers Gibb, that is Barry and Robin, won the 1980 Ivor Novello Award for Best Song Musically and Lyrically. Before that, Harry Belafonte with his classic Jamaica Feel. He loved his bananas, didn't he? And that was on his fabulous Calypso album from 1956. And that was a very important album because it was the first to sell over 1 million copies in the USA. Talking about the wonderful work of the Bee Gees, this is the reason that Barbara said, "Boys, please, please, please write for me."

Yes, a fabulous live performance from the legendary sibling trio, the Bee Gees, written by Barry and Robin. Yes, from their studio album Trafalgar from 71, if my information's right. Well, I'm reading off the sleeve of the album, so I can't be wrong, can it? No, it was their very first number one single on the American charts. Maggie in Rivervale, oh, thank you very much for phoning. Thank you very much for your wonderful comments. Glad you've enjoyed this evening, and we thank you for your listening company. We're just about at the end of tonight's offering, but first, what have we got? This is John Farnham, isn't it?

Gosh. A couple of hours ahead of time there, I think. I think it's the 23rd. Yes, let's get it right. Pity the football wasn't on tomorrow. Would have been a very good day. But nonetheless, we'll give the Hennessy a bit of a nudge tomorrow, I think. Well deserved. To my producer, John, thank you very much for your company this evening. Thanks for your splendid effort in the booth. And God willing, you'll be back next week for, I'm not going to say it's a final program, but it's a program before a bit of a rest. But more about that next week. Thanks for your company, and whatever you do, take care over the weekend, and hopefully you'll stay with us here at Capital 101.7 or on the Capital Digital Band 24 hours a day. Conrad's on at 11 o'clock. In the meantime, I'm going to leave you with a beautiful track from Lulu. Till next week, bye for now.

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1: Well, my daddy left home when I was 3, and he didn't leave much to Ma and me, just this old guitar and an empty bottle of booze. Now, I don't blame him because he run and hid, but the meanest thing that he ever did was before he left, he went and named me Sue. Well, I grew up quick and I grew up mean. My fists got hard, my wits got keen. 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

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Now you gonna die. Yeah, that's what I told him. Well, I hit him hard right between the eyes, and he went down, but to my surprise, come up with a knife and cut off a piece of my ear. But I busted a chair right across his teeth, and we crashed through the wall and into the street, kicking and a gouging in the mud and the blood and the beer. I tell you, I fought tougher men, but I really can't remember when. He kicked like a mule and he bit like a crocodile. I heard him laugh and then I heard him cuss, and he went for his gun to pull mine first. He stood there looking at me and I saw him smile. He said, son, this world is rough, and if a man's gonna make it, he's gotta be tough. And I know I wouldn't be there to help you along. So I give you that name and I said goodbye. I knew you'd have to get tough or die. And it's that name that helped to make you strong. Yeah. He said, now you just fought one hell of a fight, and I know you hate me and you got the right to kill me now, and I wouldn't blame you if you do. But you ought to thank me before I die for the gravel in your guts and the spit in your eye, because I'm the son of a bitch that named you Sue. What could I do? I got all choked up and I threw down my gun, called him a paw and he called me a son, and I come away with a different point of view. And I think about him now and then, every time I try and every time I win. And if I ever have a son, I think I'm gonna name him Bill or George, any damn thing, but Sue, I still ain't been named.

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Now our little boy came up to his mama in the kitchen this evening while she was fixing the supper. And he handed her a piece of paper he'd been writing on. And after wiping her hands on her apron, she read it. And this is what it said. For mowing the lawn, $5. For making my own bed this week, $1. Going to the store, 50 cents. And playing with little brother while you went shopping, 25 cents. Taking out the trash, $1. And getting a good report card, $5. And for raking the yard, $2. Total load, $14.75. Well, his mom looked at him standing there expectantly, and I could see the memories flashing through her mind. And so she picked up the pen and turning the paper over. This is what she wrote. For the 9 months I carried you, growing inside me, no charge. For the nights I sat up with you,

And when you add it all up, the full cost of my love is no charge. For the nights filled with dread and all the worries ahead, no charge. For advice and the knowledge and the cost of your college, no charge. For the toys, food and clothes, and even for wiping your nose, there is no charge, son. And when you add it all up, the full cost of my love is no charge. Well, when he finished reading, he had great big old tears in his eyes. And he looked up at her standing there and said, "Mom, I sure do love you." And then he took the pen and in great big letters he wrote, "Paid in full." And Lord knows, when you add it all up,

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0: I should like to introduce that fearless witness, Kendall Nesbitt.
1: Yay!
0: Mr. Nesbitt, you are divorcing your wife so you can be free to marry the defendant. Isn't that so?
2: Yes, sir.
0: You were led to believe the defendant would marry you when, as, and if.
2: Yes, sir.
0: But now she refuses to make up her mind.
2: Yes, sir.
0: You gave her the best years of your life, and yet she refuses to be your wife.
2: Yes, sir.
0: He gave her...

0: in a distress. The mister who once was the master of a tool would make of his mistress his missus. But he's missed out on a missus, for the mistress is through. What a mess of a mishmash this is. You know, I like that music. Who wrote it?
1: Tchaikovsky!
0: Tchaikovsky? I love Russian composers. There's Malachevsky, Rubinstein, Arensky, and Tchaikovsky, Sapelnikov, Dmitriev, Cherepnik, Krizhinovsky.

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Black, white, yellow, no one knows. A child that will grow up and turn tears to laughter, hate to love, war to peace, and everyone to everyone's neighbor. And misery and suffering will be words to be forgotten forever.

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1: Hello, I'm Kim Cartwright. The final group of Australian women and children linked to Islamic State have left a Syrian detention camp and are bound for Australia. Seven women and 14 children are currently in Damascus after departing the Al-Roj camp where they have lived for the past 7 years. Opposition leader Angus Taylor has criticised the repatriation, while Social Services Minister Tanya Plibersek says the women will face the full force of the law if accused of any crimes. A federal court judge remains under investigation regarding alleged conflicts of interest. Carolee Katsimbanis reports.
2: A secret police task force is now probing the alleged business deal involving a judge, his socialite ex-wife and her freight company to sell Penfolds Grange to Chinese naval officers. SMH The Age has uncovered how nearly a decade ago, a multi-agency police task force secretly scrutinised Sydney-based Judge Alexander Street, who also happened to be a reservist Navy commander. Australian Federal Police also never advised the then Attorney General George Brandis about the police concerns, meaning the scandal remained buried. Carolee Katsimbanis reporting.
1: Victoria's Labor and Liberal parties are preparing to gather for their annual state conferences. Stephanie Wacklewick takes a look.
3: Premier Jacinta Allen will unveil a plan to offer 2,000 apprenticeships at the revived State Electricity Commission as part of a pre-election push. The Premier will make the announcement during the two-day State Labor Conference in front of rank-and-file members and unions. The SEC would offer the apprenticeships over 4 years across two training facilities in Melbourne and regional Victoria, with the first intake in January 2027. Meantime, the state opposition has revived its 2022 promise to pour 25% of all new infrastructure spending into projects including schools, hospitals and roads in regional Victoria. Stephanie Wacklewick, Melbourne.
1: An investigation into Andrew Mountbatten Windsor has now expanded to include other potential crimes, including sex offences. Europe correspondent Josh Bavis explains.
4: Andrew Mountbatten Windsor has been under investigation for misconduct in public office since his spectacular arrest on his 66th birthday 3 months ago. It relates to his time as trade envoy between the year 2001 and 2011. Now Thames Valley Police has confirmed that investigation has expanded. It's understood potential sexual misconduct and abusive position are now active avenues of inquiry. Police

waitress at the only joint in town. She had a reputation as a girl who'd been around. Down Main Street after midnight, a brand new pack of cigs, a fresh one hanging from her lips, a beer between her legs. She'd ride down to the river and meet with all her friends. The road goes on forever.

minutes later at the local grocery store. Sherry buys a paper and a cold six-pack of beer. The headlines read that Sonny is going to the chair.

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1: Hello, I'm Kim Cartwright. Five Australian women who were subjected to invasive internal examinations at Doha Airport have reached a confidential settlement with Qatar Airways. The women were marched off an aircraft at gunpoint after a newborn baby was found abandoned in a terminal bathroom. The settlement avoids a trial next month and brings a close to the women's six-year legal battle for accountability. Regional Victoria could secure a quarter of all state funding for schools, hospitals, roads and emergency services under a coalition government. The new policy to be unveiled today at the state conference promises a 25% boost in spending. Nationals leader Danny O'Brien says for too long, Labor has ignored the bush.
2: Not a promise, not a name, not a target, but an actual guarantee to ensure that regional Victoria gets 25% of the infrastructure spend in Victoria. Whether it's things like the Mildura Hospital, the Traralgon Bypass, all of these sorts of issues, whether it's new schools that have not been built because we've seen so much money spent in Melbourne.
1: Meanwhile, Premier Jacinta Allen is unveiling a plan offering 2,000 apprenticeships at the revived State Electricity Commission as part of Labor's pre-election push. Australia's recently departed ambassador to the US, Kevin Rudd, says the multi-billion dollar AUKUS submarine project has passed the point of no return. In his first interview since leaving the post, the former Prime Minister expressed confidence that the first Virginia-class submarine will be delivered by 2032. The US Secretary of State says US President Donald Trump has a plan ready if Iran refuses to reopen the Strait of Hormuz. Speaking in Sweden at a meeting of NATO foreign ministers, Marco Rubio says while there's been slight progress in peace talks, Washington has rejected any idea of a maritime tolling system on the strait.
3: And if it doesn't change, then the president's been clear he has other options. He prefers the negotiated option and having a good deal, but he himself has expressed, you know, concern that maybe that's not possible. But we're going to keep trying. I know our guys are still working on that very hard.
1: Serial pedophile Bradley Pendragon will again be released from jail in Western Australia. Dragon spent half his life behind bars, first jailed in the 90s in Thailand for sexually assaulting young girls. He's been in and out of prison since and was declared a high-risk offender in 2022. Since then, he's been jailed multiple times for breaching orders. He'll be released next week and will be subject to another 11 conditions about his use of the internet, his address and his interactions with children. A group of Australian farmers will donate 500 tonnes of surplus wheat to Sudan to help alleviate famine in the African nation. Grain of Hope is trying to raise $1 million to ship the grain to the conflict zone. The organisation believes it will help feed around 45,000 people. One of the founders, Patricia Garcia, believes there should be a permanent arrangement to send excess produce overseas.
4: We should have a moral obligation that we need to be able to find that with a country that has so much wheat, we should not be in a position to feel that we can't contribute to trying to address situations where people have absolutely nothing.
1: This is Air News. Canterbury Bulldogs beat Melbourne Storm in the NRL. Here's Terry Daniel.
5: The Canterbury Bulldogs have turned it around and had a 10-point win over the Melbourne Storm, 30-20 at Sydney Olympic Stadium. The Storm scored three first-half tries and looked in complete control, deservedly leading 18-6 at the break. The Dogs stand-in fullback Jacob Carraz telling Nine the second-half comeback was just what they needed.
6: We worked hard, you know, it wasn't easy first half, they were winning, and we knew that, you know, everything was flowing, what we were doing, attack, defence. It was just little moments, and I thought, you know, second half the boys really ripped in, and yeah, so good to get a win and back in, you know, the winner's circle.
5: The result leaves Canterbury with four wins from 11 games ahead of a clash with the West Tigers next week.
1: In Formula One, all the action this weekend from Canada with an update. Here's Paul Walsh.
7: The Mercedes garage has continued its dominance of the 2026 F1 season by claiming both places on the front row for the third sprint race of the season in Montreal. George Russell claimed the all-important pole position, just pipping teammate Kimi Antonelli, while the second row will be occupied by the McLaren duo of Lando Norris and Oscar Piastri. For Russell, just a relief to secure the top spot.
8: We obviously saw in Miami, McLaren were really close and Ferrari not too far behind. and on a track like this is really excelling. So pleased to have it on the car, pleased to be back in P1. It's been a little while, but yeah, obviously still big focus for tomorrow.
1: Winster, while you're up, Fremantle and Richmond in the AFL, Australian Independent Radio News.
9: Good morning, everyone, and welcome to Capital Breakfast. Bruce McCartney with you until 10 o'clock today. Forecast for this morning and the remainder of the day, the chance of frost around the hills this morning with the light winds, but by around 10 o'clock that frost should be burnt off. Tomorrow, exactly the same, except a mostly sunny day forecast for tomorrow. There's also fog and frost around the hills tomorrow morning early. So tomorrow, mostly sunny. Today's forecast, sunny with light winds and a top of 18 degrees. Tomorrow, top 21 degrees, down to 4 degrees they're forecasting for tomorrow. It's currently showing 6.5 degrees here in the city of Perth. And if you're around the beaches areas, around 7 to 9 degrees around North Fremantle. It's 4 minutes after 7.

It's Olivia and a Please, Mr. Please, and also Albert Hammond in It Ever Rains in Southern California. It's approaching 13 minutes after 7. Got a few things happened this week in history, in musical history. It was this day back in 2019, the biographical film Rocketman, starring Taron Egerton as Elton John, debuts in the States. It makes a fortune as far as money goes. Freddie Mercury had a big, there was a court hearing about Freddie Mercury's assets, which were divided up in 1992. So I'm going to feature songs from Elton John. And look, I just love Rocket Man. So what do you reckon? I'm going to play Rocket Man. You are absolutely right. Freddie Mercury is there as well. And this song, well, not this song, but a song coming out very soon, which was number one this day in 1976 by Paul McCartney, comes up very, very soon. But it's great to have your company in this cool morning. It's currently on 6 degrees and it's 14 minutes after 7.

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It's by an American band called Strawberry Alarm Clock, and that's Incense and Peppermints. And I think I've got some more, because they call that music, I'm pretty sure, bubblegum music. I've got something from Tommy James and the Shondells coming up called My Baby Does the Hanky Panky. What a great line. My baby does a hanky panky. Yeah, anyway, getting back to what I was going to say to you. It was on this day, wow, this day back in 1964. So he'd been a star for around 8 years. They worked him so hard because this day in 1964, Elvis Presley releases his ninth film.

He's a class act, and I think he's coming to Australia sometime this year, if not even been here. But there was something I noticed online on Facebook. Now, talking about bands who come here and don't come here, I could not believe last night. We were driving back from Busselton, my wife and I, had the radio on, and whomever was on the radio was saying that Split Enz were in Melbourne in Perth last night, and they were playing at the RAC Arena. I would have gone and seen that band. They have some fabulous songs, and especially when they released that album in the mid-80s called I can't think what it's called, but it had that a great song called I Hope I Never Have to See Your Face Again. What a great song it is. It's a terrible lyrics, I suppose, in some ways, of a broken heart. But I will play that song for you between now and 9 o'clock. But for those who saw Split Enz last night, I'm sure you had a fabulous night. What a great band to see. And there's no publicity. Like, years ago, you'd hear it on the radio, plastered across the radio. But if you miss, say, a posting on Facebook, you miss the band totally. If you're looking for something to do, the Inglewood Senior Citizens Club has many activities on offer. Now, fortnightly concerts are also held, plus lunches and outings. And the club is located at the Bob Daniels Community Centre in Beaufort Street in Inglewood. Now, new members are always warmly welcome. If you'd like further information about the Inglewood Senior Citizens Club, give Val a call. Her number is 9275 1581. That's 9275 1581, or give Michelle a buzz here and she'll pass that number on to you. Here's a classic by a British come Australian come American band, the Bee Gees.

couple of Aussies there. We'll claim the Bee Gees as being Aussies. And How Do You Mend a Broken Heart? What a wonderful song by them from the early 70s when they went away from the rock and roll songs, I suppose, of the late mid to late 60s. And then after How Can You Mend a Broken Heart, wandered into disco in the mid 70s and did very well there as well. And John Young, and Step Back. This is Capital 101.7 FM and Capital Digital. It's 25 minutes to 8.

I don't know, just up and down. After 20 years, he still grieves. He said, now I dance every chance in them honky-tonks for drinks and tips, but most of the time I spend behind the county bar.

It's not a bad version. It's a wonderful song, though, and I think the outstanding versions are, number one would have to be the writer, Jerry Jeff Walker, I think his name is, and then there's a version by Sammy Davis Jr. of Mr. Bojangles. That was Tom T. Hall there, and the song Mr. Bojangles. Well, The Doors, what a band they were in the 60s. The Doors, this day in 1966. After a few months honing their skills at the Los Angeles club, the London Fog, The Doors play the Whiskey A Go-Go for the first time, where they become an overnight sensation and they become the house band. Their Whiskey gets them lots of exposure and leads them to signing a record contract with Elektra Records. Elektra Records, and this classic was born.

The Doors and Come On Baby, Light My Fire. They were a huge band in the late 60s, early 70s, but Jim Morrison virtually destroyed that band. Like, he was on stage showing himself off, and the Police came, closed the concert. They were on a three-month tour, and the first night of the tour, he goes on stage and exposes himself, so the whole thing is cancelled. He's on a world of self-destruction, that fellow. He died at 27, Jim Morrison. Now, the Western Australian Golf Club ladies results, this is from Tuesday of last week, and the 18-hole winner was Louise Fairley, which is a great name for a golfer, Fairley. And runner-up was Deb Shaw, and the nearest to pin the ninth was Elizabeth Moray. We had a bit of a discussion, my wife and I, last night about your last name, Elizabeth. I'm saying Elizabeth Morvay, my wife saying Elizabeth Morvu, and five was Sue Jackson, and the nearest to pin the 16th was Eni Rahu, and 11 was Jinsen King, or Kim. The ninth hole winner was Parise Taylor. The runner-up was Karen Date, and the nearest to pin was Parise Taylor. Now, the results from Thursday, from a couple of days ago, the 18-hole winner was Diane Island. The runner-up was Eni Rahu, and nearest the pin on the ninth was Nuree Moore, and fifth was Eni Rahu. The nearest to pin, the 16th, was Lauren Dowd, and the 11th, or it's got here 11, Sue Jackson. And the 9-hole winner was Karen Date, and the runner-up was Mavis Jones. There you go. So if you want to know more about those results, then I'm good on you, ladies. My wife has just started playing golf. She starts her first real game today. She's been getting some training from a coach, you know, a golfing coach, and she's quite excited playing today and tomorrow. So good on her. If you want to ring up and say hello, we're all here, folks. Me and Michelle and myself are here. Our number is 9364 9888.

It's a bit over 7 degrees outside. Oh, it's a bit chilly this morning. That's by Oliver called Gene, and the song prior to that was I've Told Every Little Star from Connie Stevens. What is the time? It's 8 minutes to 8. Got news at 8 o'clock. It was on this day in 1969 that The Who released their rock album called Tommy. It's about a deaf, dumb and blind kid who plays a mean pinball. Now, Tommy is a lavish concept album from the British rock band The Who, which spreads across two LPs unusual for a record by a British act at the time. The record is a critical and commercial success and eventually being certified double platinum in the United States and selling more than 20 million copies worldwide. It also introduces a new genre called rock opera. The Who's guitarist and principal songwriter Peter Townsend has been seeking ways to move away from a three-minute type pop single, such as the group's early success with short-form radio-friendly songs like My Generation. Now, this is the rock opera's theme, and it's by the Assembled Multitude.

0: He's not touring anymore, but he gave us some wonderful songs over the years. That's by Neil Diamond, called September Morn. As I promised you earlier today, I've got a couple of songs to play. One in particular is My Baby Does the Hanky Panky, which follows the news. And I've also got a couple of other very good songs between now and, between now and 10 o'clock.
1: Hello, I'm Kim Cartwright. Five Australian women who were subjected to invasive internal examinations at Doha Airport have reached a confidential settlement with Qatar Airways. The women were marched off an aircraft at gunpoint after a newborn baby was found abandoned in a terminal bathroom. The settlement avoids a trial next month and brings a close to the women's six-year legal battle for accountability. Regional Victoria could secure a quarter of all state funding for schools, hospitals, roads and emergency services under a coalition government. The new policy, to be unveiled today at the state conference, promises a 25% boost in spending. Nationals leader Danny O'Brien says for too long, Labor has ignored the bush.
2: Not a promise, not a name, not a target, but an actual guarantee to ensure that regional Victoria gets 25% of the infrastructure spend in Victoria. Whether it's things like the Mildura Hospital, the Traralgon Bypass, all of these sorts of issues, whether it's new schools that have not been built, because we've seen so much money spent in Melbourne.